0: history.
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2: Celebrating Black history. Celebrating Black excellence. Celebrating Black heroes. This is Black History Month on Premier Gospel.

William Murphy here on Premier Gospel. It's so good to be here with you. My name's Luke Williams, and that was The Sound playing for you just after Carrie O. Young with a reggae sound for you called Cycles just after 1 o'clock. And before that, Akosia treating you to an absolute brilliant show, some top tunes. I'm going to try and do the same as well with you, coming up for you in the next couple of hours. We're going to have a great time together.

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2: Event 6, 1987. The rise of black political representation. 1987 was a landmark year for black political representation in Britain. That year, four black MPs were elected to Parliament: Diane Abbott, Bernie Grant, Paul Boateng, and Keith Vaz. This was a significant breakthrough for the Caribbean and broader black community in the UK, which had been marginalised for decades. The election symbolised a new chapter in British politics, where the descendants of the Windrush generation were now shaping the laws and policies of our nation. It was a powerful statement that despite the racism and obstacles, black Britons were not just participants in British society, but were now helping to lead it.
3: Read more in Windrush, The Seven Events That Changed Britain by Roy Francis.
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Jordan Welch with a version of Never Gonna Let Me Down here on Premier Gospel. My name's Luke Williams. Can just about get me words out. Hope you're well. Thank you for choosing Premier Gospel, where we lift up the name of Jesus. Marie's right now with opinions.

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2: Seven events that changed Britain forever.
1: In April 1968, Conservative MP Enoch Powell delivered his infamous Rivers of Blood speech, warning against continued immigration to Britain. He painted a bleak picture of racial conflict, stating that immigration, particularly from the Commonwealth, would lead to violence and upheaval. Powell's speech struck a chord with many Britons who were uneasy about the rapid demographic changes in the country. It also ignited a fierce debate about race relations and immigration, dividing the nation. Powell's rhetoric deeply impacted public discourse and contributed to anti-immigrant sentiments that would linger for decades. It marked a pivotal moment in Britain's race relations, highlighting the struggles the Caribbean community faced in gaining acceptance.
2: Read more in Windrush, the seven events that changed Britain, by Roy Francis.
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0: Hallelujah. Praise him with the fruit of your lips. Hallelujah. Glory.
1: It's so important. 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
3: Victory announcement, let me hear a trumpet. 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Everyone clap. 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

0: Come on, I need some folk who know that God is worthy in the building to give him some worthy praise.
1: 10 past four. My name's Luke Williams, keeping you company throughout the night with some brilliant songs. Richard Smallwood there with My Everything. 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
2: Seven events that changed Britain forever.
1: The Commonwealth Games Immigration Act of 1962 restricted the entry of immigrants from the Commonwealth countries, including the Caribbean. This marked a significant change in British immigration policy, driven by growing public pressure to curb immigration. The Act introduced work permits and quotas, making it harder for people from former British colonies to settle in the UK. This legislation was a direct response to the growing presence of West Indians and other non-white communities in Britain. It was seen by many as discriminatory and a betrayal, especially as the Windrush generation had been invited to help rebuild the country. The Act changed the landscape of immigration, and the legacy is still felt today in ongoing debates about immigration and belonging. Read more in Windrush, The Seven Events That Changed Britain by Roy Francis.
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All the battles I be tiding. One more for me, now I'm testifying. Whoa, can I get the mic one time, please? Screaming from the rooftops, hear me shouting. Whoa, that my God is strong and

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1: Woo! I wrote this song so when trials and tribulations come your way, you got something to say. Cause I want you to be ready the next time the devil comes to try you. Cause best believe life is gonna life. But I learned that we serve a God that's greater than any situation and anything that could ever come your way. And I'm glad to announce that every storm to ever exist from the beginning of time to today, they all had one thing in common. It had to come to an end. So you better get ready for the turnaround.

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1: 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Celebrating Black heroes. 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
1: Black history in the making. 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Celebrating black heroes. 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
2: Seven events that changed Britain forever. Event 7, 2018, the Windrush scandal. In 2018, Britain was rocked by the Windrush scandal, revealing the unjust treatment of the Caribbean immigrants who had lived in the country for decades. Due to the government's hostile environment policy, many Windrush generation individuals were wrongly detained, denied health care, jobs, and even deported. They had arrived in Britain legally, but were later unable to prove their residency due to the lack of official documentation. The scandal brought to light the ongoing issue of systemic racism and the mistreatment of minority communities in Britain. It led to the resignation of the Home Secretary, Amber Rudd, and an apology from the government, though many of those affected are still seeking justice today. Read more in Windrush. The Seven Events That Changed Britain by Roy Francis.
0: History.
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2: 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Celebrating black excellence. Celebrating black heroes. This is Black History Month on Premier Gospel.

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2: Me have something that you

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That's the death. Buried, he carried my sins far away. But he didn't stop there rising. He justified. Yeah. 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

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Yeah, glorious day. What time, yeah?

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2: In 1885, African-American inventor Sarah Good would create one of the most famous inventions designed for maximum comfort. Her patented folding bed would inspire the modern-day Murphy bed. Being a furniture store owner, she saw a business opportunity and made an audacious move. When Sarah Good heard about the problem of limited space in Chicago apartments, she wanted to help. She invented a bed that could fold up and be hidden, similar to the Murphy bed we know today. It was like a cabinet that could turn into a desk with spaces for writing supplies. Sarah's goal was to make the bed easy to lift and keep in place when folded, and to provide extra support in the middle when unfolded. In 1885, Sarah Good became one of the first African-American women to get a patent for her invention of the folding bed.
0: I still have a dream.
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1: Hello, my name is Pastor William McDowell, and this is your Spirit Charge. As believers in Christ, we are called to be set apart. One of the ways that we are set apart is when we demonstrate the fruit of the Spirit in our lives. The fruit of the Spirit in our lives, when demonstrated towards one another and even towards others, will absolutely set you apart in this world. God's intent for His people, God's intent for the church, is to be a demonstration plot. What is a demonstration plot? It's where farmers actually plant something in view of everyone else to show them what a good process is to look like so that everyone else can see it. That's exactly what God intends when He put you where He put you. You are in your job where you are right now to be a demonstration of the love of God and the fruit of Christ wherever you are. And whenever you do that, you bring glory to Him. And so make sure that whatever's going on in your life, whatever it is that you're doing, you are demonstrating the love of God, the love of Christ, the fruit of the Spirit to everyone you know. It will ultimately bring glory to God. You are a demonstration. This is Pastor William McDowell, and that was your Spirit Charge.
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9: 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It's your favourite boy, Angelo. 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
11: Good morning, I'm James Lewis. The man accused of murdering Anne Widdecombe has been charged with preparing terrorist acts, including against Nigel Farage. Counter-terror police reopened

0: an investigation into an incident that was treated as an attempted burglary at a property understood to be linked to the Reform UK leader. Two men have been charged with preparing acts of terror against Jewish people in Manchester. The Iranian nationals, aged 36 and 34, were arrested nearly 2 weeks ago before Yom Kippur. Christian leaders across denominations in the US are renewing calls to end the death penalty. It's after the botched execution of Krista Pike on Wednesday. Two Christian activists have been abducted and detained by the Vietnamese government. Christian Solidarity Worldwide say they were forcibly taken from Cambodia in order to silence their human rights work. And Pope Leo says mental health ministry is an urgent service in the church and the world. It's his prayer intention for October. And that's the latest from the Premier News team.
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1: Saturday Breakfast with Jonathan Reed on Premier Gospel.
0: Good morning. You're in the right place, the best place, the only place to be on a Saturday morning, and that's with

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I don't know, but I'll let you answer that question for me. Well, before we get into that, it's time for the music.

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1: Hello, my name is Pastor William McDowell, and this is your Spirit Charge. As believers in Christ, we are called to be set apart. One of the ways that we are set apart is when we demonstrate the fruit of the Spirit in our lives. The fruit of the Spirit in our lives, when demonstrated towards one another and even towards others, will absolutely set you apart in this world. God's intent for His people, God's intent for the church, is to be a demonstration plot. What is a demonstration plot? It's where farmers actually plant something in view of everyone else to show them what a good process is to look like so that everyone else can see it. That's exactly what God intends when He put you where He put you. You are in your job where you are right now to be a demonstration of the love of God and the fruit of Christ wherever you are. And whenever you do that, you bring glory to Him. And so make sure that whatever's going on in your life or whatever it is that you're doing, you are demonstrating the love of God, the love of Christ, the fruit of the Spirit to everyone you know. It will ultimately bring glory to God. You are a demonstration. This is Pastor William McDowell, and that was your Spirit Charge.
0: This is Spirit Charge on Premier Gospel.
2: Amen. What a Spirit Charge. Amen. Good morning. You listen to me, Jonathan Reed, here on a Saturday breakfast show, and it's 11 minutes past 7. Okay. So that Spirit Charge was powerful. It was powerful because I think we should be set apart. As Christians, we should, you know, I always say that there's like a, well, I was going to say there's a ruler, but no, the Bible says there's a narrow path that leads to righteousness. And we can't kind of veer to the left or to the right off of that path. We have to stay on that narrow path. So we have to be set apart by sticking to that path. Amen. I hope you agree. I hope so. But good morning. Like I said before, welcome to the show. And, you know, I think this week I've been thinking a lot about family, but I'm thinking a lot about neighbours. And whether you know your neighbours' names or not, I know my neighbours' names. To the left of us is Ray. To the right of us, we've got Emma. We've got Steve down the road. We've got Jordan across the street. I actually know my neighbours' names. And I remember my neighbours' names when I was growing up in my parents' house. I remember Sheila, I remember Carol, I remember Barbara. Elliot and Ainsley, two boys I used to play football with. I remember loads of names. But the one thing I want to discuss really is how, you know, having good neighbours. You know, our bins go out on a Thursday. Yes, on a Thursday. They get collected on Thursday. And, you know, Thursday's my day to kind of sleep in. I don't have to wake up at 5 a.m. in the morning for work. And so what tends to happen is Ray will pull my bins in for me. And so whenever I am up early to pull the bins in myself, I'll pull Ray's bin in for him. And at my parents' house, you know, got to protect the parents. I've got the Ring doorbell camera set up at my parents' house, so I have access to the Ring doorbell camera. And Theo, he pulls my parents' bins in for them. And so having good neighbours is key. And the reason why I'm talking about this is because Matthew O'Keefe is going to be on the show in a few hours. And he started the Brixton Chamber Orchestra. And they take a full orchestra onto housing estates and they play for free. They just play the orchestra for free. And it started with a meeting on his own estate where the neighbours looked around and they realised that we don't know each other. We don't know anybody here. And so that's coming up later on in the show. But for now, it's one question and it's live right now. And that question is simple. Do you know your neighbors' names? And one thing, give me one thing you know about them. All right? It's as simple as that. Or tell me about the neighbors you grew up with. What's that mean on 0303-040-1111? And let me know about your neighbors. Do you know their names? Whether it's the neighbors today or the neighbors when you were growing up as a kid, do you know your neighbors' names? And give me one thing that you know about them.

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2: Mary Beatrice Davidson Kenner, along with her sister, was a wizard of making your trip to the bathroom as pleasant as possible. They both invented a toilet tissue holder in the 1970s, which they share a patent on. This invention was created with the purpose of eliminating the problem of grasping the free end of a toilet paper roll, which happens when the free end of the paper is positioned tightly against the remainder of the roll. This invention helps by always keeping the toilet paper in an accessible position, making it more convenient to get a roll of paper right when you need it.
0: I still have a dream.
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0: 2 by Corin Hawthorne this morning on the Saturday Breakfast Show. Top 2, and he ain't number 2. We give God thanks, and what a song. Do you know what? That's my first time hearing that song. I absolutely love it. I have to get that one on the good old streaming services. So I asked you earlier on in the show, I want you to WhatsApp me on 0303-040-1111. I want you to tell me your neighbours' names and, you know, one thing you know about them. So Desiree has messaged in and she said, morning. She hasn't put her neighbour's name. I want your neighbour's name, if you don't mind. She says, my neighbour puts my bin out on bin day and he also brings them back. That's so nice. And do you know what? There's nothing that beats having good neighbours. Nothing beats having good neighbours because they make your life a little bit easier when you're living in wherever you're living, don't they? So having good neighbours is key. So WhatsApp me on 0303-040-1111. Let me know your neighbour's name and one thing you know about them. I'm trying to think one thing. So when I was growing up, my neighbour Sheila, who lived to like the left-hand side of us, Sheila used to have Dalmatians. And it was so nice because I'd never... Growing up, I'd only seen Dalmatians on 101 Dalmatians, you know, Cruella de Vil and all that Disney film. But when I saw a Dalmatian for the first time, I said, wow, these things are big, aren't they? These things, they're not small animals. They are very big dogs, Dalmatians. So that's one thing I know about Sheila. I'm going to try and think what I know about the rest of my neighbours, both past and present. But yeah, what's that mean? 0303-040-1111.
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That was Amazing by Nashby and Red Blood here on the Saturday Breakfast Show. And, you know, I'm thinking about neighbours, right? Neighbours can frustrate you. Neighbours can, you know, disappoint you. You know, on my street, my wife is like neighbourhood watch, right? As a one thing that I'll say, my wife she likes the street to just be clean, to be clear, to be nice. And my wife is always kind of just keeping her eye out. She's like, oh, they're tipping more rubbish over there. There's crisp packets all over there. Do you know what I mean? But the one thing I would say is having neighbours that look out for your property, look out for the cleanliness of your property is important. It is important. You know, your neighbour might spot something and say, that's unusual. Why is that there or whatever? Simply just asking questions. It's always nice because it makes you feel like other people on your street care about your street. So anyway... Anyway, that's my neighbour, I don't know, talk done for the next 7 or so minutes. And the reason why is because it's one of my favourite parts of the show. And it's a part of the show where we take a moment to breathe, take a moment to just forget about the cares and the affairs of this life and focus on Jesus. So this song for your wake up and worship is a song that myself and my wife love so much. And it's so simple. The key message in the song is so simple. And all it

0: There may be somebody here tonight that want to know who Jesus is. Everybody stand to your feet. Wherever you are, in your home or in your car, Jesus saved. And he sent us here to share this message with you.
1: That was Jesus Saves Your Wake Up and Worship. But you know what? I'm not going to say too much about that, actually, because my wife is going to do some of the talking. She's not in the studio with me today. No, she's not. But my wife is going to she's gonna send me a little voice note and let you know why we love that song so much, what that song means to us. So I hope you're looking forward to hearing from her rather than me, because I know you guys like her more than me. Anyway, your neighbours. Who are your neighbours? WhatsApp me on 0303-040-111. Let me know your neighbours' names and something you know about them. We want some nice stories about your neighbours. Bigging them up this morning on the Saturday Breakfast Show. All right. So that was your Wake Up and Worship.

0: That was Easy to Love by Ian Copeland Green. This morning on the Saturday Breakfast Show, and it's 20 minutes to 8. So, it's been a good morning thus far for me. You know what? Like, I'm going away on holiday in a few days. And, you know, in fact, what type of holidayers are you? Are you the last minute packers? Are you the, we packed a month ago? Like, what type are you? Me and my wife this year, it seems like we might be the last minute packers. Hopefully, God forbid, but hey. So this week at my church, we've been focusing on the same theme for the entirety of the month, and that's been pursuing humility. And here's a thought that kind of comes out of it. You know, maybe the humble thing on your street is being the first person to do something. Now, when I mean being the first, I mean being the first person to say good morning, being the first person to, you know, do something nice. Maybe that's the humblest thing, going first. Now, speaking about that, speaking of saying hello, I spent a couple days in York this week. And the people there are lovely. You know, you're walking down the street and they look at you and they say, good morning, sir. And it's like, what? Say, what, you said what to me? It just made me think. But yeah, maybe the humble thing is to go first. The humble thing as a neighbor is to sacrifice. And it just makes me think so much about how we're often in our own bubble, our own protective space. And sometimes we forget that there are just other people that, as Christians, we should show love to. Your neighbors might not be Christians, but sometimes it's worth just sowing a seed into their lives, into their homes, sowing a seed and being kind and being nice to them to show them that this is how Christians live. Let's be honest. Your neighbors will see you leaving the house in your Sunday finest. They'll see you coming home hours later in your Sunday finest. If they add the dots up, they probably know that you're Christian. Do you know what I mean? So sometimes it's worth us just putting aside kind of the, oh, but, you know, your neighbor's doing something for you and then you do something for them. Like, sometimes it's best to just do without expecting anything in return. So anyway, we're about to hear from my wife in a short moment. And I know you guys are going to love that.
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3: The last weekend in September is gone. How was yours? What did you get into? Do let me know. Let me know, was it a great weekend? How would you rate your weekend?
6: Do you think we've kind of reached a point now where, you know, being digitally literate is just as important as being able to read or write? Maybe it needs to be taught in schools. There needs to be a course about it. What would you say?
7: Absolutely. You know, the new generation are coming up into a world where AI and technology and social media is their norm. We grew up going to libraries and accessing information that way. 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And so we shouldn't push it away because that's the way that the world is going. But having the tools to know what to trust.
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It's one thing it can do, it's so easy for me. So, a very long time ago, when I was a child, I remember going to my neighbor's house, and obviously the Dalmatians were there, and I was afraid of Dalmatians, just because they were big, right? So going to my neighbor's house, the Dalmatians are there, and one thing I will always remember about my neighbor's house was...

sheets. Like, it's almost like they were laminated on the carpet. You had the plastic runner that went from the door all the way to whatever room was next. Like, WhatsApp me on 0303 040111. Let me know if a neighbour, a family friend had the plastic on the sofa, something. It literally

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1: Good morning, I'm James Lewis. The man accused of murdering Anne Widdecombe has now also been charged with preparing acts of terror, including against Reform UK's Nigel Farage. 28-year-old Joshua Kerry from Rotherham in South Yorkshire is due in court on Wednesday over alleged activity between May 2024 and this July. Meanwhile, two Iranian nationals have been charged over a suspected terror plot against Jewish people in Manchester. They were arrested by counter-terror police almost 2 weeks ago on the eve of Yom Kippur, Judaism's holiest day of the year. Two Christian activists have been abducted and detained by the Vietnamese government. Christian Solidarity Worldwide say they were forcibly taken from Cambodia in order to silence

0: their human rights work. And Pope Leo's calling for prayers for mental health ministry. It's his October prayer intention, saying it's an urgent service in the church and the world. And that's the latest from the Premier News team.
1: I still have a dream.
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5: Across London and the West Midlands today, it will be largely dry with plenty of sunshine, although London will turn cloudier through the afternoon. Highs of

Saturday breakfast show as it's turning 8:04 on a Saturday morning. So the question before the 7 o'clock hour was up was about whether you know people or had it yourself, the plastic wrap on sofas and everything else, basically. And Hazel was messaging. Hazel said, it's so funny you remembering the plastic wraps. She says, you're far too young to remember this. Oh, no, I'm not. Oh, no, I'm not. She says, my mum had a plastic runner in the hallway. If you laid if you laid it in the wrong way, it was spiky and we'd hurt our feet. I can still feel it. She can still feel it now. She said, you made my day. Blessings. I'm glad I made your day on that one, Hazel. My wife is messaging. She says, oh, my days. I only know people in the Caribbean that had that. I don't think people in the UK had that. But people in the UK had it. People in the UK have it. Says, you're meant to treat things you buy good. She continues by saying, but for me, that's basically like the cupboard of crystal. The cupboard of crystal every black family had, which never gets used. What's the point if you don't get to? Do you know what's so annoying? And I hope my mother is listening.

0: crystal and china ever come out of the cupboard. Ridiculous. Okay. And last one, Deborah's message in. Deborah says, we didn't have plastic on our sofa growing up. We had the invisible version. The threat of being told not to go into the front room to sit on the sofa was enough. Happy blessed Saturday, everyone. The weekend is definitely here. And you know what? Why is it that in, especially in Caribbean households, the front room, if you had a front room, was the showroom. It was just the room where things were positioned to make it seem like this is a nice home, or to make it seem like, oh, these people have nice things. What you didn't realize is that once the guest left the house, that door was locked and it was not entered in until the next guests came 6 months later. If you don't know, oh boy, life growing up as a child in a Caribbean household was just different.
1: 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Track of the week. What's up, family? It's Anthony Brown, and you're waking up with Jonathan Reed on Saturday Breakfast, only on Premier Gospel. This is your track of the week, Up to Something, from my brand new project, Full Disclosure. Up to Something is a simple message, but a powerful one. When the sea is in front of you and the enemy is behind you, it just means God must be up to something. Turn this up and let your faith turn up as well.

0: 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I love you, London.
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3: What a fantastic track. God must be up to something. And you know what? It's funny because we can rest assured that even in the moments where we feel like, you know, nothing's moving, nothing's happening, he is up to something. He truly, truly is. So we give God thanks. You listen to me here on the Saturday Breakfast Show. And I've been cracking up at some of these. But I've got a friend, a good friend of mine. I consider him my big brother. And his name's John, right? And he messaged me on my phone to say, you know, obviously we're talking about, I guess, predominantly Caribbean households and households in general with the plastic wrap on the sofa and stuff. And he says, you want to hear about an African household. So I'm trying to pressure him to message in, to voice note us about an African household. But if you're listening to the show this morning and you're from an African household, please,

front room. Did you have nice cutlery and glasses that never got used? Please let us know. This is a multicultural show. I want to get everyone's experiences here on the Saturday Breakfast Show. WhatsApp me on 03 03 040 11 11.

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2: The three-light traffic signal we see today has greatly improved our safety on the roads, but very few people know that the traffic signal was inspired by the invention of a black person. The person behind this brilliant invention was Garrett Morgan, an African-American businessman and inventor. He lived in Cleveland, Ohio, and was the first black person in the city to own a car. In 1922, he witnessed an accident between a horse-drawn carriage and a car, which inspired him to find a way to prevent such accidents in the future. At that time, police officers were responsible for directing traffic, but it was difficult for drivers to see them, and their signals were limited to just stop and go. This made it hard for drivers to navigate through traffic. So Morgan came up with a new idea. He invented a traffic signal that had folding arms with signs that said stop and go. The signal would be placed on a post above the road, making it easier for drivers to see. He also added a third position where the signal could be raised halfway, indicating caution. This was like the modern yellow signal that we see today. To operate the signal, a traffic attendant would turn a crank, raising the post and showing the appropriate sign. If necessary, the attendant could stop all lanes by showing the stop sign. Morgan's invention was patented in 1923, and he sold the rights to General Electric for $40,000.
0: I still have a dream.
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That was Rotation by Andy Mineo here on the Saturday Breakfast Show. Okay, so listen up. It's only the 3rd of October, right? It's only the 3rd. And already my wife is buying, you know, Christmas decorations. Believe it or not. It's the 3rd, and left, right, and center, I'm seeing Christmas decorations being bought, okay? So now, my wife, Carissa, she grew up, obviously, in a house with her and her other siblings. There was quite a few of them in the house. And so Christmas was always, like, a big deal, right? Christmas was a big family affair. For my family, Christmas was just low-key. It was a day of rest. Do you know what I mean? And so whilst in Carissa's household, the tree would go up very early in December, in my house, the 24th of December, the tree's going up. It might even go up on the 25th, if you're lucky. All right. So I feel like Christmas for my family was normal. The tree just goes, everyone's tree goes up on the 24th. Now, I know literally not everybody's tree goes up on the 24th, but a lot of people's tree go up on the 24th. Apparently, I'm wrong. So my wife said to me, so when are we putting our Christmas tree up this year? And I said, the 24th. And she said, no, like the end of November. I said, pardon? The end of November? For what? For why? So I'm tired of this constant debate between me and my wife. And so I want you, Premier Gospel fam, to help us settle it. Are you team Carissa or are you team Jonathan? If you're team Carissa, make that known. But just know you're voting for the Christmas tree to go up on the 1st of December. If you're team me, then it's the 24th, baby. So WhatsApp me on 0303-040-1111 and message me either the name Carissa or Jonathan. And you know what? Whoever you message, or whatever name you do message, we'll put something up on Instagram of the tree going up in our house. Please don't make me put this tree up on the 1st of December. I really don't want to. Please don't make me do it. I'm begging you. That's fair, right?

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This Black History Month, we're putting the spotlight directly on everyday champions living out their faith in incredible ways. 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

0: you're here on the Saturday breakfast show. Time 27 minutes to nine. All right, so my wife likes to put the Christmas tree up on the first. I am a 24th of December type of guy, if that. So Hazel is messaging and Hazel has said she's team Carissa. She says wifey is always right. Thanks, Hazel. Once again, not siding with me. All right. Now, Deborah has messaged. She says, sorry, I'm neither. Although last year I put my tree up on Christmas Day, extenuating circumstances, anything before the 12th of December is way too early. So, Deborah, seeing as you put it up on Christmas Day, you might as well be team me. So I'm going to take that one. Thanks, Deborah. So that's one for me and one for Carissa. But, of course, to be fair, you can hear my voice and I can give you a reason as to why I say the 24th. So I have to call my wife so that she can explain herself. So I have my wife on the line. Good morning, my love.
1: Morning.
0: How you doing?
1: I'm good, thank you.
0: Okay, cool. All right, so this Christmas tree goes up on December the 1st nonsense. Explain yourself.
1: So, I don't feel like I need to explain myself because who doesn't want the joy of Christmas? Christmas is only one day, right? So, like, why not put it up way before so then you get the festivities, you get in the mood, you have, like, the nice lit candles, the smells in the house, the tree goes up. And technically, it's going up before the 1st of December because the weekend would be the 28th, so it's going up on the 28th of November.
0: People, you're hearing this, right? You're actually hearing the 28th of November. You're hearing this. Okay.
1: Well, the problem is that you won't allow me to take it down late. So I have to get it for at least a good month. I'm not having it for less than a month.
0: Let them know what late is, please. What's late?
1: I don't know, like 10th of this January.
0: Father in heaven. Like, we've all done, gone back to work, school has started, and you want to keep the Christmas tree up until the 10th of January?
1: Yeah, keep the joy of Christmas around.
0: Nah,
1: why not?
0: Do you know what? All right, well, I'm not having this.
1: Okay, listen to me. Mm-hmm. The amount of money that I have already spent on Christmas decorations for this year, trust me, you want it up longer than just 2 weeks. You need to get your full wear of those Christmas decorations.
0: Okay, so people don't actually understand. So, because my response to that normally would be, we're going to get the full wear of those Christmas decorations over the course of however many years. But my wife is someone who is new Christmas decorations every year.
1: Yeah, give or take. I mean, you can have them on rotation. So, like, this year, and then maybe you have the same ones in like 4 years.
0: Wow. Wow. So, do you know what's funny? Fee has messaged in because obviously you said it comes down on the 10th, and Fee has said, what about the electricity cost? Thank you so much for saying that. What about the electricity cost, my love?
1: The Lord provides.
0: Okay.
1: And so does my husband.
0: Yeah, wow. All right then. So you heard it here. You heard it from my wife. In fact, WhatsApp us on 0303-040-1111. And if you're on my wife's side, text her name Carissa. If you're on my side, text my name Jonathan. Whoever gets the most votes come the end of the show, we will be putting up our Christmas tree then. So if Carissa gets the vote, I guess it's the 28th of October. And if it's me, it's the 24th of November, sorry, for Carissa. The 24th of December for me. I wouldn't even be surprised if you wanted it up on the 24th of October, babe.
1: I can't agree to that, though, because if you do get more votes, it's still going up on the 28th of November.
0: Wow.
1: But do vote in.
0: Wow. So basically what she's saying is this is pointless. Don't bother texting.
1: No, I'm the man of the house. I want to see how many people are on my side.
0: You know what's so funny? Like, the man of the house is the man of the house. You're the leader of the house. But you're not the leader of the house. If your wife wants to put up decorations, she's going to do it. All right, anyway, I know you have to shoot off, babe, because you've got to get the nails done for a holiday. I'm excited. Are you?
1: Yeah. Yeah, definitely. Get me there now.
0: All right, thank you so much for your time, babe. I appreciate it. I will see you later.
1: Bye.
0: All right, help me out, please. Please help me. That tree cannot go up on the 28th. Help me, please.
2: Can I take you back? And it goes a little bit like this.

0: I thought I was too young to make a will. But now I have children, I realise how important it is. So I've set one up. I'm also leaving a gift in my will for something that's been truly special in my life, that will continue God's work.
1: If Premier Gospel has touched your life or the life of a loved one, consider leaving a legacy donation. 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

out featuring Giant Killer this morning on the Saturday breakfast show. All right, so I feel betrayed. Genuinely feel betrayed because no one backs me on this Christmas argument, but I'm not backing down. So Ashauna says, she says, good morning, Jonathan, praying all is well. Says, happy Sabbath. And she says, I think you're going to lose this battle, sir. Wow. She says, there are energy saver lights. There's loads out there. I'm just trying to keep my bills down, whether it's energy saving or not. Cheap bills are cheap bills, and they can always be cheaper. Okay? All right. So, wow, no one backs me. Liz says she's Team Carissa all the way.

All right, then. Okay, so Hazel was messaging. Hazel says, Jonathan, don't forget, these decorations are stored away in such inaccessible places that it's not worth getting them out for anything shorter than a month. She said, you're exhausted after an hour of wrestling in the garage. That's true. But how, man, I believe that someone is going to say that they back me. I feel like I've already got Deborah. Deborah, I've got you, right? I've got you on my side. I believe I do. But right now, I've got my wife, I've got Fee, I've got Ashauna, I've got Liz, I've got Hazel all against me. Oh, gosh. Oh, Ashauna's come back again. She says, you can use the lighting in a place in place of the ceiling lights. Wow. If you believe that my Christmas tree should go up on the 24th of December, like normal people do, then text my name, WhatsApp my name to 0303-040-1111. If you can honestly look yourself in the mirror and say that a Christmas tree should go up on the 28th of November,

03 040 11 11. 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
9: Good morning, I'm James Lewis. The man accused of murdering Anne Widdecombe has been charged with preparing terrorist acts, including against Reform UK leader Nigel Farage. 28-year-old Joshua Carey from Rotherham in South Yorkshire is accused of alleged activity running from May 2024. Two Iranian nationals have been charged over a suspected terror plot against Jewish people in Manchester. The allegations relate to offences ahead of the festival of Yom Kippur. Officials say the Fly Dubai co-pilot that nearly crashed a plane had been trying to carry out a terrorist act. The UAE Prosecutor General has also revealed Omani national Haman al-Hamani targeted his colleague with an axe inside the cockpit. Two Christian activists have been abducted and detained by the Vietnamese government. Christian Solidarity Worldwide say they were forcibly taken from Cambodia in order to silence their human rights work. And that's the latest from the Premier News team.
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15: All right, y'all know what time it is. Y'all might as well.

What y'all trying to do? We gotta move on. We gotta move on.

0: by Fred Hammond here on the Saturday Breakfast Show. 6 minutes past nine, about to turn seven. All right, I have some fantastic guests with me today, and you're not actually going to want to miss the fantastic interview and the fantastic words that we're about to hear. So I've got Matthew O'Keefe in the building with me, founder of the Brixton Chamber Orchestra. I've got LaSalle Horton. I've got that right. Thank you. You know, I'm so scared when it comes to names, you know. Founder of College of Gospel, and Lorene Cato, MBE, is in the building as well. Good morning to all three of you. Good morning.
1: Morning.
0: Morning. It's do you know what? I think this is the most guests I've had at one time in the building. So I'm going to have to try and really concentrate on this one. But, you know, I just want to kick it off, really, because it's the beginning of the show. And something special is happening on Saturday the 17th of October. Am I right, Matthew?
2: You're right.
0: Okay. So, Matthew, I know you're ready for this first question. What's happening? Please let me know.
2: What's happening? Okay. A concert called Gospel Orchestrated is happening in the Streatham Hill Theatre. And it's a attempt to really unite a orchestral sound with gospel music in its broadest sense, in its entirety. And yes, the sounds and the instrumentation, but also the musical approaches as well. So it's been a fascinating interplay to put this together. And we're going to try and raise the roof of Streatham Hill Theatre, which is also a Ruach City church, pack it full and have a really life-enriching experience together.
0: And I mean, that sounds absolutely fantastic. And I think what kind of compares or almost tops that is a little bit about your story, Matthew. When I was reading kind of my show notes this morning, I said, wow, this is something I really can't wait to kind of dive into. But firstly, you know, you're a Brixton boy, born and bred, am I right?
2: Yeah.
0: And so Brixton, when you were growing up as a young person, as a teenager, into, you know, into kind of becoming a man, what was Brixton like back in that time?
2: Well, it was, I suppose it goes in waves, doesn't it? Lots of places do. I remember when I was a little kid, it's the vibrancy, it's the cultural exposure that really imprinted itself on me. I lived on three or four estates in the area. And, you know, it was, for most of the time, a lot of fun. When you're very little, you're not really aware of more difficulties than that. You are blissfully ignorant. And, you know, thanks to my mum for keeping us blissfully ignorant for a long time successfully. And it was also about the church. It's about Corpus Christi Church on Brixton Hill. It's where I grew up, where I did my first attempt at conducting. I was sort of 14, 15 years old. So I think awareness of the how much fun the diversity could be, some awareness of some of the more dangerous elements, but really I could taste the creative energy of the place, and was involved in so many like sort of charitable, keep the kids busy, do some art, do some music, those kinds of things, Saturday morning centres. So a lot going on, but not very much classical music. And it was after that I got completely into classical music at a secondary school from like age 11. And I just thought, wow, this is phenomenal. But there's not really any of this where I'm from. Maybe Dunwich, you know, just on a Herne Hill on the other side, but not like in the places that I recognised. And so it got to the point where I thought, well, I'm going to try and start a choir in my church in Corpus Christi. And we just got a couple of the parishioners together and we would try. And at the beginning, I remember I would just do the same music I did at school in the school choir. I'd just take it, bring the books, ask, can I borrow these books, sir? He'd be like, yeah, all right, fine. And I'd go and I'd try to conduct these team of grown-ups as a kid. And actually, I think two of the people who were in that choir ended up as trustees for Brixton Chamber Orchestra.
1: Wow.
2: In the end. So from that first day, trying to do some like William Byrd Latin church music, this is like kid. So that's my experience at Brixton.
0: Wow, that's fantastic. And I mean, you know, you mentioned, you know, growing up trying your hand at conducting, and you kind of started that at about 15, am I right?
2: Mm-hmm. Yeah.
0: What drives a 15-year-old to want to get into conducting? You know, you look at some 15-year-olds and you know, they're nowadays, it's 15-year-olds spend most of the time on the phones, on Snapchat or whatever, TikTok. But for a 15-year-old back then, what drove you to conducting?
2: I'm not sure the answer is very flattering, to be honest. I think there's probably two things. I wanted that music to be in our church, and no one else was going to do that. So I think that's really the driving force. And then I think it's, you know, you get to say how it goes. If you sing a lot or you're in a lot of music and you think, I really think this should be a bit faster, you think to yourself, or it'd be good if we could get that chord a bit louder. And it's that feeling that makes you think, maybe I could have a go at directing it. And I can say the things that I think are most important about the music and sort of the most, bring out the most salient features. So I think those are the two things. Love of the repertoire and love of holding, being able to hold that space with people. And there's an educational element to it as well. Even though, like in this situation, I'm describing how I was a little kid and didn't really know much myself, you still are aware that you might be quite good at it. You might have some insight that maybe not everyone has, and that maybe you can help them have a better musical experience by sharing some of those.
0: Yeah. And so tell me about a particular day. There's a meeting at a community centre within an estate. And off of the back of that, an orchestra is kind of brought to the estate.
2: Yeah. So after university, I'm living in Tulsa Estate with my sister. And that's probably one of the roughest in the area. It's quite large, and it just doesn't really have a core. Like it did have before, but it really felt like people didn't really know each other enough. And I'd sort of been thinking for a while, I've just graduated with a music degree. Here I am. Why are we all going into central London all the time for all of our gigs? You know, shouldn't we be doing stuff where we're from? And this was just a sort of idea percolating. I remember quite vividly, there was a stabbing and a murder happened on the estate, which was very difficult. It was difficult to even be associated with from a distance, you know, let alone if you're one of the family or friends. I can't even imagine. But I went along to a residents' association meeting because I had been invited a week before to talk to the residents about my new orchestra idea. You know, I was going to come along and say, guys, I'm going to make an orchestra. If anyone wants to be involved. And that was the level that I was sort of operating on. And I got to the meeting, and this thing had happened just 2 days before. And so obviously the character of that meeting had changed drastically. And it had become a real outpouring of emotion. There were councillors, neighbourhood officers, more senior police. And really what I took away from that, I sat there for half an hour, and I took away that these people don't know each other. We don't know each other. And that was what people were saying. We should have known that, you know, those boys that are up to no good shouldn't have been here. We should have closed ranks in some sense. We should have protected our community. And we can't, because we don't know each other, because we don't meet. And that was a real moment when I realized that if I was going to do something, you know, called the Brixton Chamber Orchestra, it had a duty. You know, it was going to be fun, but it really had to serve something more. It had to properly serve the people that live there in the way that, one of the ways that's needed most, which is community building and building cohesion. And so that's when I thought, right, we're going to bring the orchestra to the estates. We're going to bring them to community centres. And it's a very small thing. You know, it's not going to solve the problem, but in a small way, you can provide an excuse for people to come together more, self-organise more, and get to know each other.
0: Wow, that's absolutely powerful. And to know that, I guess, something that, you know, a tragic event has kind of, in one sense, birthed what is now something absolutely fantastic in, you know, community coming together and people knowing each other a little bit more, which I guess in turn protects the community. That's fantastic. And we were talking earlier in the show about knowing our neighbours, you know, and the fact that, you know, I know my neighbours quite well, but some people just don't know their neighbours. And, you know, there's knowing your neighbours in a sense where you know them via their name and you see them outside. And then there's knowing your neighbours where they invite you into their house. And we were even discussing little things about, you know, in certain cultures, you'd have the plastic runner that went from the door to the living room, or your sofa would be wrapped in plastic, like knowing your neighbours to that extent, right? And so it's great to hear that, you know, within that community, people now know each other because you took action. And I think that that is absolutely powerful and wonderful, wonderful to hear.
2: Oh, thank you very much. No,
0: it's wonderful to hear.
2: It's most powerful, I think, when we go on the estate and we play a concert and there are people, you know, I mean, Lambeth, like a lot of bits of London, is so shoved together. You've got a house that cost £1 million. Mm. And then 6 metres away, you've got the start of an estate that they would never walk through. I don't walk that way. And that's just their learned behaviour. And the same is sort of true, or sometimes people live on the estate, that playground, that's not for us. There'll be an ingrained sense. And you go onto the community centre and you are looking around and you can see people live in both constituencies completely mixed together. And you think, that's great. I'm so glad that we've provided an excuse for you guys to come here onto your local estate community centre and meet more people.
0: That's fantastic. Thank you so much for that, Matthew. When we come back from the break, we'll be exploring the history of gospel, but we'll also be talking about LaSalle and what he's up to. He's up to some interesting things, and I can't wait to get into that one. So stick around, don't go anywhere. You're listening to Jonathan Reed here on the Saturday Breakfast Show.

0: Playing Games by Raymond & Co. on the Saturday Breakfast Show this morning. And we're having a lot of laughs in the studio. And I believe Isaiah Raymond Dyer's group is going to be singing on the 17th. Am I right?
1: Isaiah himself?
2: Yeah.
0: Okay, sounds good. We're looking forward to it. All right. So, we've heard from the main man, Matthew. And it's time to move over to Lascelles. Good morning, sir.
3: Good morning.
0: Morning. I'm not sure I'm hearing you. Am I hearing you correct?
3: Me?
0: A little bit. I think I can just about hear you. Good. All right. So, Lascelles, you know, we're talking today about the fantastic things that are going to be happening on the 17th. And you started the College of Gospel in 2023.
3: That's
0: great. So 2023, you started. Yeah. And you've got singers coming from all over the UK. Now, what was it that made you... That made you start the college? What was it that kind of, what did you see lacking in whether it's the gospel music scene? What drove you to kind of come up with this great initiative?
3: Right. I've been involved in gospel for so many years. And I think I got to a stage where I felt that it was important for us to try and preserve, celebrate, promote the legacy of gospel music and authentic gospel music, from its tradition and its roots to contemporary gospel music as it is today. So I was also quite keen to make sure that we preserve the fact that art form behind gospel music, some real rudiments of music, that's really important to make sure that people are aware of, but also to strengthen people's skills, knowledge of that. So part of why I set up the College of Gospel UK was to promote that, to celebrate that, but also to create a space for people to come together, enjoy what gospel music's all about, but also learn that there are some real skills and techniques behind what we do and what it's about, and that there's a range of styles, different genres within gospel music. So it was a real focus on trying to celebrate that, promote that, and also to develop that real art form of what gospel music is really about. It's more than just people clapping and rocking from side to side. There's a real art and a real skill in gospel music.
0: And when we're talking about, you said the styles, give me a flavour kind of historically. We'll speak about music first, musically.
3: Yeah.
0: The origins of gospel. What are the origins of gospel musically?
3: I mean, it's great that you've asked that, because actually part of the program that we're doing at this concert is really to celebrate the history of gospel. So it's a whistle-stop tour of that, because there's just so much to it, and taking it back to its roots in sort of African culture, and then how that translated into the spirituals in America, and then how that formed the basis of hymns, and which were often sung a cappella with music, people clapping, stomping their feet, really engaging in the music, and then how that has developed over time through hymns that then evolved into the call and response effective as well, where somebody would lead a bit of a chorus and everyone else joins in. It was a way of getting people involved, celebrating, singing and joining. There's a real sense of community that I think the call and response experience really cultivated. And then that has progressed over time. So what we're hoping to do as well, part of through this program, is to really celebrate the different genres over time. So how it evolved into hymns, that then evolved into sort of the traditional gospel elements like James Cleveland, and then take that through the journey into where it was developing more contemporary gospel, where you had the influence of people like Edward Hawkins, who were instrumental in shifting gospel music from that traditional style, incorporating some contemporary elements, which then have built on over the years. So you've got your Kirk Franklin, you've got Don Lawrence, you've got all these people. And then we're sort of moving into the era where choirs and groups were quite prominent in the development and presentation of gospel, and taking it up right to modern day, where you've got your sort of praise and worship, and what we're also hoping to celebrate is the fact that you've got new writers and that present day version that's building on all of the influences of gospel's different styles and genres over time, and how that's built into where we are today, and really take that opportunity to celebrate that as part of this event that we're working towards.
0: Amazing. So when we come back from the break, I'm gonna throw one in from left field for you.
3: Okay.
0: I'm gonna give you some time to think about it.
3: Right.
0: You know, I want us to kind of, and I guess everyone can answer this, I want us to think a little bit about the future of gospel, the future of music. And so we're in the technology age now. Okay. And one of the things that we're talking about and seeing a lot is AI-generated music. And I just want us to think about the impacts of that, and if we see that really taking off as a form of I guess, feasible and viable music in the years to come. So when we come back from the break, we're gonna discuss that. At length, I'd like to kind of really have a group discussion. It's a team effort.

0: That's War Cry by Tab Worship this morning on the Saturday Breakfast Show. And I have some amazing guests in with me. And before the break, we were talking a little bit about music and about the origins of gospel. And I just want to run it back quickly with Lascelle. You know, you discussed obviously how gospel has transformed over the years. I think you kind of mentioned the individuals like James Cleveland and others.
1: Yeah.
0: And you were also talking about kind of what you saw within the landscape when starting the College of Gospel. And for those that might not have heard, I just want you to kind of give us a brief, quick overview of that again. Before we move into a question that has kind of come from left field, if you don't mind.
1: Yeah, sure. Well, the College of Gospel was created in 2023. And the idea was to really sort of dedicate our work to preserving, celebrating and promoting the legacy of gospel. So charting where history is, the history of music and the history of gospel particularly. We're based in, actually, I don't think I said this, we're based in Brixton, and we've got singers from all over the UK that come and join in with us. So we focus on really celebrating the traditional roots of gospel music, how that's progressed over time, the different styles, genres, with a particular focus on sharing it's the joy of gospel, but also that there are some real musical rudiments and skills and techniques that sit underneath the music.
2: Much like in orchestral music as well.
1: Yeah, absolutely.
2: In fact, we didn't say this earlier, but we rehearse in the same church.
1: Yes.
2: Wow. We actually in different parts of the same church building. And we only met like 3 months ago or something. But I'd heard your choir rehearse.
1: Yeah.
2: As I walked down the stairs to like pick up a vibraphone or something, and I was always hear you, and I think, oh, that sounds amazing, and so I was just so glad to have been introduced to you.
1: But the thing is, which one? Because we've actually got two college choirs, so one choir is called United Purpose, and that's just open to anybody who just loves singing gospel, just wants to come and enjoy, learn the skills. We do that sort of hybrid sort of approach, so you learn the songs, but we're also learning the techniques. And the other choir is Sound Foundation, that you're more performance, it's an audition choir. And then we come together, like we're doing on this occasion, coming together to do that. So that's the heart of what we're about. It's a place where voices come together and where minds unite and hopefully touch and inspire people whilst learning the real art and skills associated with the genre.
0: And this question comes from left field, and obviously it's for all three of you to kind of chip in on. And we see an increase in artificial intelligence, just in general.
1: Mm.
0: But we also see an increase in AI music, right? And Lascelle, you kind of went through a beautiful history of gospel and how the styles have changed to the point now where we have the Kirk Franklins and again, pioneers that are moving the genre forward.
1: Mm.
0: When we're thinking about artificial intelligence and that concept of music, if you want to say that, are we heading for a dangerous place, especially for creators, artists such as yourselves? And if so, how do we navigate around it? But I guess the question is it dangerous? Is it right? Is it wrong? What are your opinions?
1: You see, I don't think technology, it can be dangerous. It's how it's used. But I think technology can really enhance what we do. I think as long as you hold on to the history, the fundamentals, but you're using technology to further develop, further enhance what's being created, I think that can add to the variety of it. But there's a issue around sort of
2: ownership and
1: yes,
2: property,
1: all of that,
2: for sure. Well, I'm just gonna come in with a pretty different view,
1: okay,
2: which is that I don't think it enhances the musical experience really, and I think what we'll be left with is a real celebration of the live and the human and the undigitized. So classical music and orchestral music in its pure form is completely unamplified. And you can do it by candlelight. And it's about just the people and the wood and metal they hold in their hands and the sounds they make in that completely analog, organic way. Mm-hmm. And I think that's the purest expression of music, singing with nothing. You can, you know, you're just singing from your body, your God-given body and your soul. And that's all you need to make music is you know, the limbs and the digits and the voice and the mind that God gave you. That's my position. But the on the danger front, obviously, it is dangerous. But then when you talk to it, we're talking about the development of genre, right? The development of music. When AI makes music, it does an impression of a genre so restricted within the walls of that genre that it comes to be a stereotype of the music that it's trying to create. I mean, I was sitting in an Uber last Christmas and I'm thinking there's this sort of soupy, jazzy Christmas music going on with a bit of sleigh bells. And I realised 25 minutes later, God, this is a bit samey, isn't it? What album is this? And I realised I'd just been listening to a sort of McDonald's milkshake drip feed of a Christmas vibe music. That was all it was. That can never stray outside the boundaries of that genre, because it's trained on that genre and it's been told to make something of that genre. So I think the development of new sound and new music will be a human-led thing for a while yet. And if we celebrate the live, what we can see with our eyes and hear with our ears, we will protect proper music making.
0: I think that's fantastic. And we're going to cut to a really short break, but I'm going to get someone else to answer this question when we come back. Now, if I said to you that I had someone in the studio who's, she's sung with Lighthouse Family, Kylie Minogue, been on Adele's first album, sung at the Olympics, Westminster Abbey, you'd probably say, who's that? And then if I added she's got an MBE as well, you'd probably think, okay, I'm trying to figure out who this person is. But I'm going to introduce this particular individual when we come back. So don't go anywhere. You're in the best place to be on a Saturday morning, and that's here on Premier Gospel.

feel the weight of the world that's working its way in so heavy on my heart. I'm advocating for changing my faith and placing it in the Son of Man, letting raising shine. But a life now I'm destined to rise.

0: through your speaker this Saturday morning. And someone in the studio is on that track, and her name is Laureen Kato. Good morning. How are you doing?
1: I'm good, thank you.
0: Good, good, good. All right, so you didn't answer my little question about artificial intelligence and music. You've had some time to think. Hopefully you're thinking. What are your thoughts on this particular topic in regards to, you know, what it does to and for music? And obviously we were discussing just a minute ago, you know, it might amplify certain things, but it can never replace, you know, instruments. It can never replace voices. What are your thoughts?
1: And that's exactly that. It can never. And of course, you know, it helps people that don't have access to musicians, singers and all that. When they're writing a song, I've got, oh, they've come up with words and they don't have a melody to it. And I can understand it helps them in that way, you know. But can I just put it with the fact that a lot of people use it for gospel music? Let me just talk about gospel music, because that's, that's what we're here for right now, is that it's doing exactly what it is. It's artificial intelligence. It's artificial. It's not coming from heaven. And I'm very much about the sound from heaven, because music was created there first. And what, as a songwriter, I always draw from heaven, because I believe you get the best sounds, the best melodies, best lyrics from heaven and from the word of God and from life experience. And so for me, there's going to come a time where we're going to hear so much of this, you know, artificial intelligent music till it's going to be like, okay, now we're done. It's just like everything else. It's like a trend. It's like, oh, everyone's wearing that. Everyone's wearing it until it goes like, no one wears it anymore. What comes from heaven is timeless. And that will always stand. And that's my view on it.
0: Which is fantastic. I absolutely love it. And I can't argue with it at all. So, Laureen, you've, your rap sheet is quite big. I mean, we're talking, you know, sung with Lighthouse Family and Kylie Minogue. You're on Adele's first album. You've sung at the Olympics and Westminster Abbey, and you've got an MBE, as I mentioned before. But after all that, a night like the 17th, what will that night mean to you?
1: Live music. Live music and working with people that, like LaCelle. What LaCelle doesn't know, right, is that I've always dreamt of this, working with LaCelle in this capacity. And because I used to be in this choir called the Visual Ministry Choir. And the way he directed that choir has done some tremendous things. It was, Junior Spence put that choir together. Great singers. And I said, one day I'm going to work on the stage with LaCelle and I'm singing and we're going to have him this. And because I knew he's got that, he's got all the qualities and talent, you know, of how he gets these voices out of people, how he gets the best out of people. And here we are today, working together. And then Matthew O'Keefe, with his, you know, I just love the energy from him and his story. And, you know, his enthusiasm for bringing this whole concert together. So with everyone thinking in the same mind, and wanting people to enjoy gospel music, which for me is, and historically is, the first music, you're going to get the best of the best of quality of music and an orchestra and a gospel band coming together with gospel voices. Are you serious in me? People, if you haven't got your ticket right now, what are you doing? Or like, for real, it's gonna be, you know people can do gospel concerts here and all that kind of thing, and some things are sometimes missing. That night you're gonna get the real deal.
0: That's powerful. That is powerful, the real deal. And one of the things that, obviously, based on the conversations that we've all had today, And this one again is for you, Loreen. You'll have a whole choir backing you up, mm-hmm. and you'll have 40 plus players playing in the orchestra. As a singer, what does that do for you in terms of, you know, the vibe, the confidence? Because it's completely different from singing in a studio.
1: Mm-hmm.
0: How can you, I guess, best portray to the listeners that feeling of just raw music,
1: mm-hmm.
0: raw instruments, raw voices coming together to help you minister?
1: The freedom of singing. You know, I can have my structure. I've got the structure. But when you're singing live, anything can happen, even with your vocals. Sometimes I do higher notes than I do practicing at home or practicing in the studio. But it's just, you just don't know what's going to happen. And the presence of God and the move of God that happens that night, because we are singing at one accord and playing at one accord, I love that. It's what's God is going to do in the atmosphere, and what's going to happen for people that are coming. Because people are going to come that are depressed.
0: Mm.
1: People are going to come that are broken. People are going to come that are, you know, are confused or going through anxiety or are going through things that they can't decide at. When they hear that kind of music, it's healing to the souls of man. It's healings to their minds. It's healing. I'm telling you, people are going to feel. And though I'm feeling what I'm feeling, I'm only pouring out the healing of heaven into the people. And that's what I love about being with, having a choir backing you and an orchestra and a band. And everyone knows, we all got the memo. We all know what we've come to do, you know? And so... And once again, even though we've all got the plans on the sheets and everything, we don't know what's going to happen.
2: Well, I completely agree. I think there's going to be a lot of people at this concert as well who maybe don't go to church very often, don't go to hear this kind of music very much. And I'm sure they're going to leave with a bunch of feelings they don't know quite what to do with.
1: Yeah.
2: And I've seen that happen before. You know, we...
3: But that's the power of gospel. That's what gospel is about. It is about bringing people together, joining together in mind, spirit. It's soothing to their soul. And what you were just talking about, Loreen, in terms of what other people will feel, I think even the people who are participating, so for us choir members, it's been a real sense of place of restoration,
1: yes,
3: comfort, support. Many people have struggled with their mental health, including myself. And it's been a place of finding hope, joy, and fellowship with people who believe and agree, not just about faith. It's not about faith, whilst that's important. It's about those life qualities, you know, and the fruit of the spirit that we talk about, that hopefully an experience like this will really foster. So it's more than just fusing different genres together. It really is about fusing mind, spirit, and soul together as well.
0: Wow. I'm looking forward to this. I think, you know, the combination of the three, of the orchestra, of the choir, and of yourself, Loreen, I think it's going to be an absolutely fantastic event. So, Matthew, before we kind of round out, please let us know the details again, the date, the time, where it's happening, when.
2: Yeah, I'll do the admin.
0: Of course.
2: Okay, so go to our website. That's brixchamber.com. You could do /gospel or gigs. Easy way, Google Brixton Chamber Orchestra. We're first up. Click there. Gospel Orchestrated is the name of the event. And I wonder if I could just add a little something. I think it's probably worth mentioning. We've done one other concert before in a church with gospel music. And it was way back in, like, we were only about 6 months old. And it was in Brixton SDA Church. Mm. And we created this music day with the orchestra. And talk about know your neighbours. I don't think anyone who'd done classical, like orchestral music had gone into that church. There was certainly, I was unaware of it. Having lived in Brixton for 11 years and 12 years, I didn't know it was there. We went in, did this amazing concert together, and we brought some people who had never been in that situation before. Mm. So there's a, I mean, you can imagine this, like, you can see who they are, right? You're looking at the church, you know the people who've never been there before. One of them loved it so much that they have funded, to a large part, this concert.
1: Wow.
2: So that was someone's first gospel experience.
3: Wow. That's great.
2: In 2019. And it left such a mark that when I went back to ask about this, there was funding there. So I think that's
1: wow.
2: Amazing.
1: Thank you.
0: Amazing.
3: Yeah.
1: Millionaires, make your way.
3: Yes.
1: Billionaires, make your way. I don't care where you come from. Okay. I don't care what, any part of the world, make your way.
0: We love to hear it. So Matthew, if you don't mind, give us the details again so that everybody knows.
2: This time with no anecdotes. 17th of October, Streatham Hill Theatre, gospel orchestrated with the UK College of Gospel, Brixton Chamber Orchestra, Loreen Cato, and many more as well. Go to our website to get your tickets now.
0: Perfect. Thank you so much, LaSalle. Thank you, Loreen. Thank you, Matthew, for joining me. It's been fantastic.
3: It's been great. And thank you for having us.
0: No.
1: Thank you for having us.
0: Anytime. I mean, we could have this conversation forever because I think it's, we all love music, right? Mm-hmm. And we all love gospel music. That's why we're here. And I think it's just fantastic that this event is going forward. And obviously, you've heard from some of the listeners that they're excited for this as well.
3: Right.
0: So I can't wait to hear more about this. And I can't wait for all of you to get on stage and see the Lord work.
2: Yeah. We'll see you there as well.
0: Do you know what? I come back from holiday on the 17th.
2: Perfect.
0: So the reality of it is, if tickets are going, I'll be in Brixton.
3: just put down your suitcase and get yourself there.
0: I might bring the suitcase with me.
3: Okay,
0: but
3: that's true.
0: Well, thank you so much. You're listening to Jonathan Reed here on a Saturday breakfast show. 6 minutes to 10, the time has flown, but it's flown with some good people. And that's what it's all about.
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2: The first dustpan was invented in 1858 by American inventor T. McNeil, for which he was granted a United States patent. However, it was Lloyd P. Ray's improvement that gave us the dustpan we all recognize today. The African American inventor made improvements to the dustpan by the addition of a short wooden handle and a collection plate made of metal, and this invention was patented in 1897. The addition of a metal plate and a short wooden handle allowed sweepers to collect trash without getting their hands dirty. Due to the convenience it provided, Ray's invention quickly became a household staple.
0: I still have a dream.
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4: Good morning, I'm James Lewis. We're hearing the co-pilot of a Fly Dubai plane who stabbed another pilot mid-air used a crash axe during the attack. The United Arab Emirates Prosecutor General says Haman al-Hamani had been trying to carry out a terrorist attack during the Tel Aviv-bound flight on Wednesday. The man accused of killing Anne Widdecombe has now been charged with a terror plot against Reform UK's Nigel Farage. 28-year-old Joshua Carey from Rotherham is due in court on Wednesday over alleged activity between May 2024 and this July. It seems Donald Trump's no longer considering a diesel export ban. The US president says that was never really on the table after G7 leaders agreed to release 100 million barrels of oil from emergency reserves. And Pope Leo is dedicating prayers to mental health ministry during October. He says it's an urgent service in the church and the world. And that's the latest.
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Moiwa and River Songs with Eshe Oluwa, which means thank you, Lord, on Premier Gospel, reminding us to give thanks to the Lord this morning. Good morning, family. You're locked in to Saturday Daytimes with me, Hannah Lovejoy. It's 5 minutes after 10. It's Saturday, the 3rd of October. And how great was the breakfast show with Jonathan just now? I walked in to the studio and there were like three people sat there for an interview, including Lorraine Catto. Like, it was great to see her and catch up with her. And it was just such a great interview, wasn't it? And I just feel so energized and I feel encouraged after hearing that conversation this morning. And family, I hope you do as well. Now, on today's show, you know there's music to uplift your spirit. I've got a little bit of a brain teaser to wake you up on this Saturday morning. And you know there is encouragement throughout today's show. But first, here's a song that I know you're going to want to turn up loud this morning.

0: history.
1: Black history in the making. Celebrating Black history. Celebrating Black excellence. Celebrating Black heroes. This is Black History Month on Premier Gospel. Seven events that changed Britain forever. Event 1, 1948, the arrival of Empire Windrush. In June 1948, the Empire Windrush arrived at Tilbury Docks, bringing 802 West Indian migrants to Britain. This marked the beginning of large-scale Caribbean immigration. Driven by a post-war labor shortage in Britain, these individuals were invited to help rebuild the country and took jobs in the sectors like public transport and the NHS. While many were excited by the promise of opportunity, the reality faced was harsh. West Indians encountered racial discrimination in housing and work, with no blacks, no dogs, no Irish signs becoming common. Despite this, the Windrush generation laid the foundation of Britain's multicultural society. Their arrival would forever change the country, leaving an incredible mark on British history, culture, and identity. Read more in Windrush, The Seven Events That Changed Britain by Roy Francis.
0: History.
1: Black history in the making. Celebrating Black history. Celebrating Black excellence. Celebrating Black heroes. This is Black History Month on Premier Gospel.

Haddon and Voices of Unity with Chainbreaker on Premier Gospel. How good is that to start the morning with, reminding us that God is indeed a chain breaker and there's nothing too difficult for the Lord, and there is nothing that we can do to separate us from the love of God and the healing of God when we accept Him as our Lord and Savior. Now, family, in a second, we have the Spirit Charge. I like to call this the Daily Dose of Encouragement here on Premier Gospel. It's a little bit of scripture. It's a little bit of a moment, a pause in your day, if you will, to just take a few minutes to be still and reflect on a message of hope and encouragement from different guests that we have. And today we have a very special, well-known gospel artist giving us a very encouraging word. So that's coming up in a moment. But first, here's another song for you that you're going to want to turn up loud this morning.

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2: Hello, my name is Pastor William McDowell, and this is your Spirit Charge. As believers in Christ, we are called to be set apart. One of the ways that we are set apart is when we demonstrate the fruit of the Spirit in our lives. The fruit of the Spirit in our lives, when demonstrated towards one another and even towards others, will absolutely set you apart in this world. God's intent for His people, God's intent for the church, is to be a demonstration plot. What is a demonstration plot? It's where farmers actually plant something in view of everyone else to show them what a good process is to look like so that everyone else can see it. That's exactly what God intends when He put you where He put you. You are in your job where you are right now to be a demonstration of the love of God and the fruit of Christ wherever you are. And whenever you do that, you bring glory to Him. And so make sure that whatever's going on in your life, whatever it is that you're doing, you are demonstrating the love of God, the love of Christ, the fruit of the Spirit to everyone you know. It will ultimately bring glory to God. You are a demonstration. This is Pastor William McDowell, and that was your Spirit Charge.
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0: Horns, here we go!

Ty Tribbett with "All Hail the King" on Premier Gospel. I love that song. It's an oldie but a goodie. It's one of my favourites. It definitely energises me, and it's a moment in my day just to stop and praise God. I hope it did the same for you this morning, family. Now, you're listening to Saturday Daytimes with me, Hannah Lovejoy, and every week at this time, I like to give you a bit of a brain teaser, something to wake you up, something to get you thinking on a Saturday morning. So I have a riddle for you today, and today's riddle is, I have keys, but no locks, in space and no rooms. You can enter, but you can't go outside. What am I? I'm going to say it again for you. I have keys, but no locks, and space and no rooms. You can enter, but you can't go outside. What am I? Can you think of what this could be? Send me your guesses to WhatsApp this morning on 03030401111. I'll reveal the answer very soon, but first, here's some more music.

Son, God inspires me. When I look at you and I see how he has formed and how he has shaped and how he has made you to look just like me, to have my very likeness, it reminds me that I look just like my Father in heaven, and I'm in his likeness and his image.

JJ Hairston with... JJ Hairston with Lift It Up on Premier Gospel. You're listening to Saturday Daytimes with me, Hannah Lovejoy. And family, I had a riddle for you a moment ago. I can say that Maria and Cleve have got it right this morning. So just to recap, the riddle for you this morning was, I have keys but no locks and space and no rooms. You can enter but you can't go outside. What am I? The answer is a keyboard. So well done if you got it right, like Cleve and Maria this morning. So family, if you got it right, well done. And I feel like that was quite a hard one. So well done for all of your guesses this morning. There were some really good ones in there. But yes, the answer is a keyboard. So family, did you get it right? Let me know. If you didn't text me, you can keep on sending me messages on 0303040111.

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This Black History Month, we're putting the spotlight directly on everyday champions living out their faith in incredible ways. 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

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Here's a message from Prostate Cancer UK. Can I talk to the men listening for a moment? And ladies, this is one to listen to as well. October is Black History Month, and here at Premier Gospel, we want to use this month to celebrate our community and look out for each other. Here's something every black man should know. 1 in 4 black men will get prostate cancer. 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And if you're a black man aged 45 or over, it's particularly important to understand your risk. The trouble is, prostate cancer doesn't always give you an early warning. Most men with early prostate cancer don't have symptoms. 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And if you've got a dad, husband, brother, uncle, or friend who needs to hear this, tell him to. 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
5: Good morning, I'm James Lewis. Prosecutors from the United Arab Emirates say a Fly Dubai co-pilot accused of trying to crash a plane attacked a captain with an axe in an attempted terrorist attack. They've also identified the suspect as Omani national Haman al-Hamani. The Tories are promising to deliver 50,000 new prison places in England and Wales as part of efforts to end the early release of offenders. The plans would involve shrinking the overseas aid budget to £1 billion. NATO jets have been scrambled in Lithuania after a suspected drone was detected entering its airspace from Belarus. Vilnius Airport in the country's capital was briefly closed due to the incident. Two Christian activists have been abducted and detained by the Vietnamese government. Christian Solidarity Worldwide say they were forcibly taken from Cambodia in order to silence their human rights work. And through October, Pope Leo is focusing his prayers on mental health ministry. He says it's an urgent service in the church and the world.
6: I still have a dream.
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Fred Hammond with No Weapon on Premier Gospel, speaking scripture and life over us this morning. Now, family, this is Saturday Daytimes with me, Hannah Lovejoy. It's coming up to 5 minutes past 11. It is Saturday, the 3rd of October. And in this hour of the show, we're going to play the Two Blessed Challenge. Now, this is something I do every week on Saturday Daytimes. And someone joins us. They tell us about a song that makes them feel blessed. They share a few clues. And together, we have to try and figure out what the song is. Today, we've got Madeline Kersner. Yes, you know her. You love her. You hear her on a Sunday. And she is here today to tell us about a song that makes her feel blessed. So that's coming up really soon. But first, here's a reminder that we're blessed today.

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2: Plenty out on have been locked in from 7 o'clock on the dot. Always lovely to hear from you.
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4: God bless you all. 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
2: The last weekend in September is gone. How was yours? What did you get into? Do let me know. Let me know, was it a great weekend? How would you rate your weekend?
5: Do you think we've kind of reached a point now where, you know, being digitally literate is just as important as being able to read or write? Maybe it needs to be taught in schools. There needs to be a course about it. What would you say?
6: Absolutely. You know, the new generation are coming up into a world where AI and technology and social media is their norm. We grew up going to libraries and accessing information that way. But for the children of today, it looks like a slightly different landscape. 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But having the tools to know what's to trust.
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0: hands to the sky on Premier Gospel. This is Saturday Daytimes with me, Hannah Lovejoy, and we're playing the Two Blessed Challenge right now with Madeline Kersner. She's going to be telling us about a song that makes her feel blessed. She's going to share some clues, and together we're going to try and figure out what the song is. So here is your first clue from Madeline, and she's telling us, why does this song make her feel blessed?
1: Hey family, it's Madeline Kersner here from Arise and Shine and Sing Out on Sundays. I'm playing the Two Blessed Challenge on Saturday Daytimes. Well, this song makes me feel blessed because it really does refresh me that I'm not alone as well on the journey, that as I'm journeying on, I've got the King of Kings and Lord of Lords right there. And it's just a beautiful, beautiful song that just brings that grace to my life.
0: That is your first clue for today's Two Blessed Challenge. Can you think of a song that invokes that feeling that Madeline just described? Send me your first guesses to WhatsApp on 03030411111. Madeline will be back very soon with another clue, which will be three words she uses to describe the song.

0: Anatoria with In The Middle on Premier Gospel, a great song for our Saturday morning. You're listening to Saturday Daytimes with me, Hannah Lovejoy. We've got Andrew and Yvonne locking in and they're sending me their guesses for today's Two Blessed Challenge. So thank you for joining in. So family, to recap, Madeline Kersner's joining us for the Two Blessed Challenge. She's telling us about a song that makes her feel blessed. She's sharing some clues and together we're trying to figure out what this song is. So far, Madeline has said this song makes her feel blessed because it refreshes her and reminds her that God is by her side. This next clue Madeline has for you is three words she would use to describe the song.
1: Right, three words related to the song. It is cool, it is humbling, and it makes you come closer to God. Intimacy. I think intimacy is the other word, maybe.
0: Those were your three words from Madeline. Cool, humbling, and intimacy. So getting closer to God. That is what she would use. Those were the words she would use to describe this song. So with that in mind, can you think of what the song could be? What song makes you feel closer to God? What song humbles you? What song is very cool? Let me know your guesses on WhatsApp on 03030401111. Madeline will be back with another clue very soon, which will be a clue about the artist.

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3: Juliet Fletcher. In the late 70s, Juliet Fletcher was the first to professionally organize concerts on the black church circuit. Juliet Fletcher was the associate producer for the first in-depth TV documentary on UK gospel music, We're Gonna Sing, which screened on Channel 4 in 1983. Celebrating black heroes, this is Black History Month on Premier Gospel.

0: Brian Courtney Wilson with God Will Prevail on Premier Gospel, reminding us that God is sovereign and that He will prevail in all situations, in all things good, in when things are not so good too. Like, the Lord is right there for you and for I today and every single day, family. This is Saturday Daytimes with me, Hannah Lovejoy. This is Premier Gospel and we're playing the Two Blessed Challenge this morning with Madeline Kersner. She's telling us about a song that makes her feel blessed. She's sharing some clues and together we're trying to figure out what this song is. So far, she's told us that this song makes her feel blessed because it refreshes her and reminds her that God is by her side. Three words that she used to describe this song were cool, humbling, and intimacy. So getting closer to God. So with all of that in mind, here is your next clue, which is a clue about the artist.
1: Okay, a clue for the artist. Okay, very well known. Could come from Africa.
0: There you go. A very well-known gospel artist, and they hail from the continent of Africa. So, can you think of an artist that fits that description? Keep those guesses coming in to me on WhatsApp on 03030401111. And I have one more clue for you coming up in a moment, and it will be a little snippet of the song. So if you need that, keep listening.

0: Vic Lucas and Lady Audrey with Thank You God on Premier Gospel, reminding us to give all thanks, glory and honour to God this morning. You're listening to Saturday Daytimes with me, Hannah Lovejoy, and we've been playing the Two Blessed Challenge this morning with Madeline Kasner. You know how you love her from Sundays, and she's been telling us about a song that makes her feel blessed this morning. She's been sharing some clues, and together we've been trying to figure out what this song is and who the artist is as well. So far, Madeline's told us that this song makes her feel blessed because it refreshes her and reminds her that God is by her side. Three words she used to describe the song were cool, humbling, and intimacy, so getting closer to God. A clue about the artist is that she said this artist is very well known and hails from Africa. And this last clue for you, if you need one more clue, is a little snippet of the song. So listen really carefully. Are you ready?
1: Casting crown.
0: I feel that was a really, really good clue. I think I was a bit generous there. And you know what? I'm feeling generous today. So I'm going to give you one more clue. If I said the words, Hallelujah Challenge, and that's affiliated with this artist, does that ring any bells for you? I don't know. I need you to text me. I need you to lock in your final answers now. Send me a WhatsApp with your answer on 0303040111 and keep listening, because Madeline will be back to reveal the answer in just a moment.

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0: That was Say That I Love You by Called Out Music on Premier Gospel. So we've been playing the Two Blessed Challenge this morning here on Saturday Daytimes. And Madeline Kersner has been telling us about a song that makes her feel blessed. She shared some clues and we've been playing along all morning. And I can confirm that a few of you have got it right. Stella, you've got it right. Abel, you got it right. And here is Madeline to tell us what the song is and also play the song for us as well.
1: My song for Two Blessed Challenge is Casting Crowns by Nathaniel Bassey. And I've chosen this song because it always causes me to relax in his presence, to get closer to God, but also to remember whatever I have done or achieved in this world, it all belongs to Jesus.
0: There you go. That was Madeline sharing the song for her Two Blessed Challenge. And here it is, Casting Crowns for you this morning.

0: details.
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7: Hello there, I'm James Lewis. Two Iranian nationals have appeared in court accused of preparing acts of terror in Manchester ahead of a Jewish festival. The 34 and 36-year-olds who arrived here on small boats have been remanded in custody. Prosecutors from the UAE claim a co-pilot of a Fly Dubai plane who stabbed another pilot mid-air used a crash axe during the attack. Haman al-Hamani is accused of trying to carry out a terror plot during the Tel Aviv-bound flight on Wednesday. The Conservatives say they'll cut the overseas aid budget to fund 50,000 new prison places in England and Wales. It's after capacity issues have seen some inmates leaving early. And Episcopal, Lutheran and Catholic bishops in Tennessee are calling for Krista Pike's death sentence to be commuted. The 50-year-old convicted killer is unconscious and on a ventilator after two attempts to execute her failed. And that's the latest from the Premier News team.
8: I still have a dream.
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a powerful and very upbeat reminder, but if the Lord is for us, surely no one can be against us this afternoon. You're locked in to Saturday Daytimes with me, Hannah Lovejoy. It's 5 minutes after 12. It's Saturday, the 3rd of October. It's so good to be with you, family, whatever you're up to right now, making lunch, running errands, driving, maybe you're at home, whatever it is you're up to. There is something for all of us in this hour of the show. There is music to encourage you and inspire you. We're going to be sharing some reflections for the start of Black History Month and talking about the people who inspire us in our lives. And we're also going to be hearing from BB Winans on the power of community. All of that's to come. But first, here's a reminder that we've got the joy of the Lord this afternoon.

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11: Calling Joy, Toby, Kofi, Marsha, Mercy, Peace, Tolu, Olu, Daniel, Leroy, Samuel, and Karen. I know it's been a while. It's time to come home.

Lindy and Marizu with Rise Up on Premier Gospel. This is Saturday Daytimes with me, Hannah Lovejoy. And it is Black History Month here in the UK. It's just started. It's throughout the month of October. And you'll probably hear loads of stuff throughout this month where we celebrate the accomplishments of Black people in the UK. And I have a question for you this afternoon. Who is someone you want to shout out and give their flowers to for Black History Month? When I thought about this question, I had to say my mum. My mum is Amory Lovejoy. She is half Nigerian. And let me tell you something, that lady really instilled the Nigerian culture in my upbringing. And you know, it was tough at times, but I think I wouldn't be the person I am today without that foundation, and also a foundation of really strong faith. And we're so proud of our heritage and our culture in my family. And that's in large part thanks to my mum. She spent part of her childhood in Nigeria. And yeah, I think it really is such a big part of my family identity. And my mum, she is so amazing. She is, she's a pastor. I'm a pastor's kid. And she just lives her life filled with faith. Like every day I see her make choices where she just chooses Jesus every day, first and foremost. And that really, really inspires me, encourages me. And it's made me who I am as the woman I am today. And I wouldn't be where I am, I don't think, without seeing that foundation from my mum. She prays every day, every morning without fail. She spends time in prayer. She, she's always, you know, studying the Bible, always sending me things to encourage me. She's just an amazing lady. And even down to what she does for our local community, she runs a day center for people living with dementia. And she's just really like, if I say it in the way that I want to say it, I'd say she really is that girl. Like, she is that girl. She really is just so incredible. And I just have a big smile on my face saying all of this. And yeah, that's who I want to shout out for Black History Month. Shout out to my mum, Amory, for holding it down and for just being so amazing. So on the flip side of that, I want to ask you, Premier Gospel family, who is someone you would like to shout out and celebrate for Black History Month? Share those people with me on WhatsApp. Tell me who they are, who they are in your life, what they mean to you. It could be someone you admire from afar or up close. It could be a family member. It could be a gospel artist. It could be someone that you follow on social media. Share it with me on 03030401111. And let's start giving people their flowers this Black History Month.

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2: Kainos. The group came from different church backgrounds and drew inspiration from the funky rhythms of Earth, Wind & Fire, and even dressed like them on occasions. Their aim was to take their music to a wider audience that included white churches. The group produced two great leaders in the area of music and evangelism. Basil Mead went on to become the co-founder of LCGC, and Joel Edwards became the head of the UK Evangelical Alliance before his retirement in 2008. Celebrating Black Heroes, this is Black History Month on Premier Gospel.

When I heard that scream, on her knees praying to someone that she could not see. I was confused until I walked in the room and I could feel the presence on me. She went and told me that's the Holy Ghost. From that day I never walked alone. Even when demons came in my life and I was an open soul. Even when I was in the band or when there's addicts on her knees begging, I was just looking at her. In a weird way she's looking like my mother. Similar faith, just a different state. Same posture, just a different place. Same words, they're both crying out. Crying out. And I know we shouldn't be serving idols. I'm here scrolling on my feed and I ain't read my Bible. I think about money every day and I ain't giving back. And when I do, I'm thinking about ways I can make it back. As you get older, you start dealing with the mistakes, consequences of your actions. We sat and watched the family break. Emotions feel heavy, we don't got words to explain. And then I hear my mother's voice telling me I should just pray. Like, God, give me strength. I'm running out of time. I know that I should jump, but I'm afraid to fly. I know I should be praying, but I got so much on my mind. But if I don't go to the Father, then what kind of son am I? Forgive me, it ain't worth it. All the idol worship. She begging in the bando, she begging in the churches. It's 12 on the jewelry and 6 on the hearses. But only one judge and only one verdict. These prayers ain't pretty, and neither are these.

0: Dil Shady and Imran with Let Me Pray on Premier Gospel. Earlier in the show, I asked you, who do you want to give a shout out to for Black History Month? Who is someone that inspires you? I said my mom. My mom is that girl. She holds it down. She's a pastor. She runs a local day service in our area for people living with dementia. She's amazing. And on the flip side of that, I just want to ask you, again, do you know someone who deserves some flowers for how amazing they are? Maybe like me, you think your mom has done an amazing job at raising you. Or you know someone who spends their evenings running a local prayer group. Maybe there's a shopkeeper near you who you think brightens up your area, or someone who just brings light into the world. For this Black History Month, we want to give honor to one person with a £100 gift voucher to just say thank you for being an incredible person. And we want to give them the official title of community hero. But we need your help in finding this person. 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Here are some little conditions. They must be a Christian. They must be a hero, and you can't nominate yourself, unfortunately. Full terms and conditions are on our website, and our community hero will be announced on Saturday, the 31st of October. So what are you waiting for? Get nominating.
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0: Kim Godfrey and Israel Houghton with Glory on your radio. Next up is a word of encouragement from BB Winans on the power of community and how being part of a Christian group actually changed his life.
1: Daytimes with Hannah Lovejoy.
2: You were talking about the power of being in a small group and how it's kind of just transformed you, your life, in the sense of having more community. So could you tell us a little bit more about like that community and just the impact it's had on you?
3: One of the things that I enjoy, especially at the time of in my life, is just being by myself, right? I enjoy me time. Being in the public eye, sometimes it's a hard thing to let others into your life because you've learned not to trust everybody or anybody sometimes. But I was invited into this group, this prayer group from the church I was going to, from people from different churches as well. And it was my pastor at the time that told me to come. And I was like, no, I don't do small groups.
2: We all say that, and then we end up in a small group, and we're like, small groups, apparently.
3: Yeah. And so I said, okay, I'll do it. And when I say I'm so grateful to saying yes, I'm grateful for the invitation, and I'm grateful for saying yes, because what's happened in my life is I have a group of people that is on my side. I have a group of people who are cheering me on. I have a group of people when I'm afraid, they encourage me. So you really can't do this life without a group.
2: If there is someone listening to this conversation and they're thinking, I still haven't found my people or my church or my community, what would you say to them to encourage them?
3: Ask God. You know, one of the things I think we don't really believe is that God has ears. I've learned to ask God about everything, and I believe he listens. And because of that, I can achieve, you know. So I encourage people, if you haven't found that place, ask God to lead you to that place. If you haven't found those people, ask God to bring those people into your life. And you know what? He will. He will. But we have to ask.
0: That was BB Winans reflecting on the power and importance of being in community with other Christians. That could be with friends, it could be with colleagues, it could be from a home group with your church. And you know what? I have to shout out my home group. I have to shout out my home group leaders, Natalie and Colin, for holding it down and for creating a space for us to meet every 2 weeks to talk about the Bible and to do life together. It has been one of the best things for me in this year. So in 2026, I joined a new church and I joined this group, and they're an amazing bunch of people. They're so encouraging. And yeah, just shout out to them. And I want to know, family, who is your community? Who's holding it down for you? Who's praying with you? Who's encouraging you? Who's allowing you to ask questions about the Bible? Who is it that is doing that in your life? Share that with me. It could be your family. It could be your friends. It could be your pastor. It could be your home group. You can send me a message on WhatsApp on 0303040111, and shout out to all of the home group leaders and all of the people creating spaces, and yeah, just holding space for Christian community.

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The new song with My Life Is In Your Hands on Premier Gospel. Do you know what? As I listened to that, I had a huge smile on my face. That is one of my favorite songs. And just the reminder that, do you know what? It doesn't matter what's going on in this life, because we know that we have Jesus. And because of that assurity and our faith, we will make it no matter what we're going through. So family, whatever you're facing today, good, bad, somewhere in the middle, just know that you will make it to the other side because of Jesus. Wow, what a wonderful way to end the show. You've been listening to Saturday Daytimes with me, Hannah Lovejoy. You know that this is my favorite time of the week. By the grace of God, I'll be back with you next Saturday for more of this, more encouragement, more great music, more brain teasers and riddles to get you woken up on your Saturday morning. And family, be sure to keep it locked right here on Premier Gospel. You've got Kwesi the Chaplain up next. You've got Sandeep after. And you've got Theo Manderson, the legend, here this evening. So keep listening, stay blessed, and I'll speak to you soon. Bye.

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5: Good afternoon, I'm James Lewis. Two Iranian nationals have appeared in court accused of preparing acts of terror in Manchester ahead of a Jewish festival. The pair, who arrived here on small boats, were detained over an alleged plot to target the community. Prosecutors from the United Arab Emirates say a Fly Dubai co-pilot accused of trying to crash a plane attacked the captain with an axe in an attempted terrorist attack. It's also emerged the suspect, Haman Al-Hamani, completed a distance learning course in aviation management at Buckinghamshire New University. Episcopal, Catholic and Lutheran bishops in Tennessee are calling for Krista Pike's death sentence to be commuted. They say justice doesn't need to become vengeance as the 50-year-old killer's on a ventilator following two botched execution attempts. And Pope Leo is dedicating his October prayer intention to mental health ministry. He says it's vital for the church and wider society, and that he's praying for an end to the stigma around mental illness. And that's the latest from the Premier News team.
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Come on, my Saturday say ain't. I'm feeling a little bit hoarse, but it doesn't mean I'm feeling like I'm lacking any joy. It's your Super Saturday afternoon show with your boy, aka Quest the Chaplain, aka your boy Mr. Joy, aka your host with the most, playing you the latest and greatest since some of the golden oldies too, just like that last one from William Murphy called The Sound. This is Premier Gospel, the voice of UK Gospel. Welcome, my Saturday Saint, to the Saturday afternoon show. I hope you're having a blessed week so far, and I'm hoping to make that weekend a little bit better too. I've got some great gospel music for you on the way. I'm going to be talking about a little worship event that took place at Old Trafford this week. I don't know if you heard about it, but yeah, they turned the Theatre of Dreams into the Theatre of Worship. Unbelievable stuff. I want to talk about that for sure. I'm going to be praying in a couple of songs time, and I want to remind you of a little opportunity you have to remind somebody how special they are, because we're giving away £100 to somebody who you consider a hero and you can help be a part of deciding that. So why don't you stay tuned with me here on Premier Gospel and enjoy this one as we enter into this hour of great gospel music.

That's the way. That's the way. T Supreme, G-O-S-B-G, Hunter 2 Hebron, and I Sosa with 5 G's in a day. Come on, man. Big, big, big tune. Get it in a playlist expeditiously. And look out for Fire and Flow Seasons 2 coming out soonish, hopefully, all right? It's coming out soonish. I know. I've known they've wrapped up recording, so they're going to be dropping it soonish. You feel me? Coming out on the YouTube soon, man. Check it out. Season 1 was fire. And flows, no pun intended, for sure. Listen, I said I'm feeling a little bit hoarse. I don't know if anybody else has been catching this little autumn bug, whatever it is. It's been mashing up my throat, man. Yeah, I've been going from bass to hi-hat, like every conversation. Yeah, the sentences are just being interrupted by goodness knows. It's voice crack on voice crack. But hey, we're still here and God is still good. I want to take this time to pray my Saturday Saint before we continue on with some gospel music. So I want to say, join me, my Saturday Saint. Heavenly Father, I want to say thank you for today, Lord. Despite the illnesses, the challenges, the change of weather and season, we know that you stay the same and you remain a good, faithful and gracious God. Lord, help us to be in awe of you always and to put all our trust for our health, our wealth and our lives in your hands. In Jesus' name we pray. Amen.

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2: No lies told whatsoever, Kirk Franklin with He Is Able. It is gone past 20 past one here on this Saturday afternoon show with me, Questy, your host, one of the most, playing you the latest thing, greatest in some of the golden oldies too. Just for you, my Saturday saint, I hope you're having a blessed one, and I hope that you're ready to bless somebody you consider impactful or influential in your life. How are you going to be able to do that? Well, we are giving away £100 to somebody who you consider being amazing. We want to ask if you want to put the smile on somebody's face this month, because for Black History Month, we want to honor one person with a gift voucher to say thank you for being such an incredible person. Not an incredible, an incredible person. And we want to give them the official title of community hero. But we need your help finding it. All right. It can be your mom, your sister, your father, your dad, your brother, whoever, a group leader, anybody you think that deserves it. 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So get nominating, my Saturday saint.
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1: Seven events that changed Britain forever. Event 2. 1958, the Notting Hill Riots. In 1958, racial tensions reached a boiling point in Notting Hill, West London. The area had become home to many Caribbean immigrants, but relations with the local white populations were fraught. After years of simmering resentment over housing, jobs, and the growing presence of the black communities, violent clashes erupted. White youths, often encouraged by far-right groups, attacked West Indians. The violence in Notting Hill revealed the deep-seated racism present in Britain at the time. These riots led to a greater awareness of the need of racial equality, eventually spurring on legal reforms. But in 1958, it was a frightening period for the Caribbean community, who found themselves physically under attack in the country they helped rebuild. Read more in Windrush, The Seven Events That Changed Britain by Roy Francis.
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0: 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Celebrating black excellence. 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

0: 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Somebody in this room, give Jesus a great grace.
1: 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All things are possible indeed through Christ who gives us strength. I tell you what else is possible, my Saturday Saint. It's possible to fill a Premier League stadium, over 70,000 people who want to worship Jesus all at the same time. Can it be done? Yes, it can be done. Because guess why? Mr. Jerry Eze, a pastor from Nigeria, just did it this past weekend. Okay, thousands of Christians took over Old Trafford, not for Manchester United, but to gather and pray and worship the Lord. The NSPPD UK prayer conference was led by Nigerian pastor Jerry Eze, with Christians coming from across Britain and beyond to worship and pray together. And if you know your gospel music, listen to this lineup: Mercy Chinwo, Dunsin Oyekan, Sanmisola Agbegbi. I said that wrong. Oh my gosh. Don't, my Nigerian saints, don't finish me today, you know. Agbegbi. I'm sorry. Agbegbi. And K-Strings 2 all taking part in the gathering. It was a wonderful time. And this follows NSPPD's huge Twickenham gathering in 2024, which Premier says attracted around 80,000 people. Here's the question I have. When thousands of Christians are filling major British stadiums to pray, what does that tell us about the faith in the UK right now? I'm saying it's up. What do you think?

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I'm pastor and author Tom Nelson, and in my new podcast, God's Work, we're going to completely change how you think about your job. 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
1: with Big God, a.k.a. Grande Deus. What a song, man. Get it in the playlist expeditiously. It's in mine, and you're going to want to get this next one in there too, because this next song is all about what I believe, but it's from one of the best artists out right now. He has a huge tune with DC3 and Andy Mineo, and he is definitely on fire, as his name indicates. But before I play it for you, I want to just share with you about Legionnaire Ministries UK. There's a fascinating new survey that you might want to explore. Legionnaire Ministries UK is working on the State of Theology, a nationwide survey looking at what people across the UK really believe about God, the Bible, and Christianity too. And the findings raise some important questions. At a time when more people are attending church, there's also a growing uncertainty about some of the basic beliefs at the heart of the Christian faith. So, what do people actually believe? And perhaps an even better question for each of us is, what do I believe and why? The State of Theology gives us a fascinating snapshot of the UK's changing spiritual landscape and an opportunity to start some really valuable conversations. You can explore the findings for yourself and even take the survey either individually with friends, your small group, or your church. 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Couple more songs to go in this hour before we start opening up the Word of God to see what the scriptures have to say to us today. Stay tuned. This is Premier Gospel, the voice of UK Gospel.

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the wonderful Naomi Rain. I'll be. Prepare me, Anthony and Naomi Rain, kicking us off in this 2 o'clock hour of the Saturday afternoon show. It is, of course, gone past 2 o'clock now here on the Saturday afternoon show with me, Questy, your host with the most, playing you the latest and greatest, and some of the golden oldies too, double one for you, my Saturday saint. Hope you're having a blessed one so far, and I hope that you are having a great day indeed. I really, really do, my Saturday saint. I'm so blessed to be here with you, and I'm so glad that we can talk about the Word of God in this hour of the show. We're going to be reading from Psalms again this week. And Psalm 70 verse 5 is our scripture for today. Psalm 71 is our scripture for today. And it says, But I am poor and needy. Hasten to me, O God. You are my help and my deliverer. O Lord, do not delay. He does not delay. He always shows up on time. I want to share a little bit of story from my week this week to help really reinforce the practical piece of application I have for this verse today. But why don't you join me as we listen to some more good gospel music? This one, since we're talking about how he does not delay, is all about how he also makes a way. Enjoy.

Big vibes on this one. It's going to be a big day indeed. It's a wonderful Saturday. It's the day that the Lord has made, and we will rejoice and be glad in it alongside you, my Saturday Saint. Sherwin Gardner with Big Day playing for you here on Premier Gospel. We're over 10 minutes into the 2 o'clock hour here on the Saturday afternoon show with me, Kwesi. And I'm so, so grateful to have you here today with me as we are exploring the Psalms. We're exploring Psalm 70, verse 5, which says, "But I am poor and needy. Hasten to me, O God. You are my help and my deliverer. Deliverer, O Lord, do not delay." And I've been asking myself this question all week. I've been preparing and doing some pretty big stuff. We've been launching a little podcast as part of our church. It's been a cool experience, but it's been thought provoking and it's been challenging alongside everything else that's been on top with work. Me and my wife are also preparing for a second child that's on the way, not too far away as well. And I've been asking myself and asking the Lord, have you ever waited for the Lord to show up? That's, I guess, what I'm asking you. But I've been asking myself, have I ever waited for the Lord to show up? And do I trust that He will? And the truth is, I've been reflecting on this psalm because the truth is, He is my help and He is my deliverer. And whenever I've needed Him, He showed up on time, much less this week. Started off on Monday when I got to work and realized that I actually was supposed to be on assemblies all week. Didn't know, but I asked the Lord, help me. And He showed up on time with a timely message about forgiveness, since it was our theme of the week that week. I then had to scramble together and put together a quick presentation all about the wonderful and incredible story of Corrie ten Boom and her story of forgiveness. Turns out what felt a bit rushed to me and felt like something I was chucking together ended up being something worth the while. I had two or three of my young people come up to me in a week and say, "Sir, we really appreciated that assembly. We didn't know that somebody could forgive that much." Loads of the students were saying to me, "We don't actually believe we could forgive that." And I was saying, "I agree. It's a tough one. We couldn't do it without God, because not only is He the orchestrator and the author of our faith, but He is our help and our deliverer. And when it comes to forgiveness and all these other things, He's the one that helps us do it." And so I want to encourage you today with a practical piece of application, which is super, super, super, super simple after these next couple of songs. But I do want to just reinforce this and encourage you with this. Saturday Saint, if you have any situation, any scenario, any circumstance right now in your life, know and believe, trust and believe the Lord is your help and deliverer, and He will not delay in showing up on time.

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2: Lane Tia Ono been locked in from 7 o'clock on the dot. 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
3: 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Love you all with the love of God.
2: The last weekend in September is gone. How was yours? What did you get into? Do let me know. Let me know, was it a great weekend? How would you rate your weekend?
4: Do you think we've kind of reached a point now where, you know, being digitally literate is just as important as being able to read or write? Maybe it needs to be taught in schools. There needs to be a course about it. What would you say?
5: Absolutely. You know, the new generation are coming up into a world where AI and technology and social media is their norm. We grew up going to libraries and accessing information that way. But for the children of today, it looks like a slightly different landscape. And so we shouldn't push it away because that's the way that the world is going. But having the tools to know what to trust.
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Benefit. That's the name of this song. It's called Benefit. Playing for you here on Premier Gospel, and I played it to benefit you, my Saturday saint. Rotty Me Keys and Gase Baba playing for you here on Premier Gospel. Still rolling my R's, left Barcelona 2 weeks ago, but it looks like the linguistic choices are following me, and I'm using them to bless you today, my Saturday saint. Practical piece of application is what I'm talking right now. Psalm 70 verse 5 says, "But I am poor and needy. Hasten to me, O God. You are my help and my deliverer. O Lord, do not delay." And I was sharing a little bit earlier that I needed the Lord to show up in a real way this week. And when I needed him most, he was there. My Lord and Savior, Jesus Christ, my help and my deliverer. He showed up on time as he always does. All the time. And here's my practical piece of application today. I want you, my Saturday saint, to put this psalm in your prayer. Pray this prayer today. Heavenly Father, do not delay. But whilst we wait, Lord, will you bless us with the fruit of patience and self-control? Would you fill our hearts with the desire and the ability to trust you fully? Lord, would you help us today to say with full confidence and conviction that you are our helper and our deliverer in the mighty name of Jesus. Pray that prayer. If you're feeling stressed, pray that prayer. If you're feeling under the weather, pray that prayer. If you're feeling like you are overwhelmed and under-resourced, pray that prayer, my Saturday saint. And you and I both know, like this next song, that the truth is God is the greatest and he will come.

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2: George Dyer and the Persuaders. George Dyer was the key man behind the formation of the group called the Persuaders. The Persuaders started in the mid-1960s. They played at many church conventions and social functions and received invitations from a wide variety of denominations. Although they could play in a different range of styles, they preferred to play reggae. Celebrating Black Heroes, this is Black History Month on Premier Gospel.

I will not fear by Yvonne E, playing for you here on Premier Gospel Radio. Thank you for tuning into the show today, my Saturday Saint. We're getting ready to move on into the next hour of the show soonish, but we've got at least half an hour of good gospel music to go, all right? And while we have that, I do want to take this time to pray to seal up what we've talked about today. The Lord is our help and our deliverer, and you should know that, believe that, and receive that, my Saturday Saint. Heavenly Father, I just want to take this time to pray to say thank you that you are our help and our deliverer. Thank you, Lord, that you always show up on time. And Lord, though our situations and circumstances may look too big for us, Lord, I pray that we would always be reminded that our situations and circumstances are never too big for you. Lord Jesus, you are greater than the greatest problem that exists in our lives, and you always come through. We thank you for it, Father. We appreciate it, Father, and we ask that you would do it again. Show up, Lord Jesus, so we may be able to give you glory and give you praise. In Jesus' mighty name we pray. Amen.

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Jermaine Dolly with Victory. Get it in a playlist. Expeditiously, my Saturday Saint. As we get ready for the next hour of the show, I'm finna set you up with some good gospel music to get you prepared for the rest of your weekend. But before I do that, I want to remind you to nominate your community champion, your community hero, all right? If you know someone that you think deserves £100 for being amazing, for being incredible to you, for being a hero in your life, then now is the time to put their name forward. For Black History Month, we want to honor one person with a gift voucher to say thank you for being an incredible person and give them the official title of community hero. But we need your help to do it. So go on over to the Premier Gospel website or just search Premier Gospel Community Hero and send the word hero, all caps, to us on 0303-040-1111 on our WhatsApp to be sent a link directly to the nominee form. It must be a Christian, they must be a hero, and you can't nominate yourself. Full terms and conditions are on our website. Our community hero will be announced on Saturday, the 31st of October. So get nominating. And while you're nominating, my Saturday Saint, I want to ask you a question. Are you ready for the next hour of good gospel music? Are you ready?

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Where you gonna find them on Saturday, say, yay? Huh? Where you gonna be too? Where you gonna be too? Anatoria with In the Middle, kicking us off in this Saturday afternoon show, 3 o'clock hour. This is the setup. Well, that's playing music for you. It's gonna set you up for the rest of your weekend and the week ahead coming too. How are you, my Saturday saying? Have you had a blessed week? Have you had a good week? I hope you have, and I hope you know that the Lord has been with you throughout. I tell you what sustained me, knowing that it says in the Bible in Psalm 70 verse 5, as we just talked about in the last hour of the show, that the Lord is my helper and he is my deliverer, my help and my deliverer. He is also my joy, and his joy is my strength too. And I hope you know that it's the same for you, my Saturday saint. We're going to be talking some worship in the theater of dreams, all right? We're going to be playing for you my essential tune of the week for this week. And I want to play you some new music too, starting off with this new one right here, all right? It's a little bit of an Afro beat remix featuring a UK legend from that continent.

Big Boss, Muyawa, and River Songs. Eshe Oluwa. Thank you, Lord, is the name of the song you just listened to right here on Premier Gospel Radio. We're well over 5 minutes into the show now, and we're kicking on with strength and confidence. If I haven't said already, and you don't know already, then let me just remind you, you're listening to Premier Gospel, the voice of UK Gospel. It's the Saturday afternoon show. My name is Kwesi. I'm your host for the moment, bringing you the latest and greatest and some of the golden oldies too. And I've definitely got one of the latest and greatest to play for you next. He's a brown boy with a big message. God is good all the time. And all the time, God is good. That's right. But I do want to take this time to pray as I usually do in this hour of the show. So if you would join me, my Saturday Saint, I would be very, very privileged to join in prayer with you. Together, let's share the grace. May the grace of our Lord Jesus Christ, the love of God, and the sweet fellowship of the Holy Spirit be with us now and forevermore. And surely, Lord, your goodness and mercy shall follow us all the days of our lives, and we will dwell in the house of the Lord forever and ever. Amen. Amen. Amen. Amen.

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This Black History Month, we're putting the spotlight directly on everyday champions living out their faith in incredible ways. 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

tune. It's not in your playlist yet. You ain't even heard of this one. What are you talking about, my Saturday Saint? Lin D with Move Big Tune playing for you right here on Premier Gospel Radio, my Saturday Saint. Oh, we're having a blessed one, man. The joy of the Lord is really with me, and I'm saying it with chest. Yes, Lord, I love the way that you move, and I love the way that you operate too. My Saturday Saint, I got some more great music for you in this hour of the show. Don't go anywhere, by the way. But I do want to encourage you and remind you that for this Black History Month, you have an opportunity to nominate and say thank you to somebody that has been a hero in your life. Do you think you know somebody that deserves £100? Because we're giving away a gift voucher worth that much to one such incredible person. It can be your Margella, it can be your sister, it can be your father, it can be your brother or a friend. Whoever it is, we're giving you the opportunity to nominate your community hero over on our website. 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And you'll be sent a link directly to the nominee form. They must be a Christian and they must be a hero. 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We're all about being selfless. 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So get nominated.

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2: Naveen Hudson. Naveen Hudson was one of the most successful gospel singers to emerge from the UK gospel scene. Naveen became a resident artist for Channel 4's show People Get Ready in the mid-1980s. In the late 80s, she signed with Virgin Records and released two albums, Interventions in 1988 and Between Two Worlds in 1991. Celebrating Black Heroes, this is Black History Month on Premier Gospel.

This one's a beautiful one, man. A great man with a beautiful voice. Despite mine being under the weather and being under attack, I can still say with full confidence, Jonathan McReynolds and Finished Work, being the song you just listened to, is one of the best songs you're going to hear all day, I must say. Jonathan McReynolds and Shekinah Glory Ministry, Finished Work. You're listening to Premier Gospel, the voice of UK gospel, and we are fast approaching 3:30 here on the Saturday afternoon. Show is coming up soon, and I'll tell you what else is coming up soon. My essential tune of the week for this week. Can't wait to play it for you. But I do want to talk about this story recently. Don't know if you came across it, but recently Old Trafford, the home of Manchester United, was turned from the theatre of dreams to the theatre of prayer and worship. Yes, indeed, that's right. Nigerian pastor Jerry Eze, alongside the NSPPD NSPPD prayer conference, helped lead this wonderful night of prayer and worship. Now, I talked about it a little bit earlier in the show, but one thing that's come out since then is that he has had to apologize. That's right. Pastor Jerry Eze has had to apologize after saying tens of thousands were turned away from the NSPPD UK prayer conference. Apparently, it is reported that some people had traveled from as far as Australia, but found themselves outside the stadium rather than worshiping inside. One attendee even described being heartbroken, eventually going home and joining the gathering online instead. Pastor Jerry Eze apologized and promised lessons would be learned, although exactly how many people were unable to enter has not been independently confirmed. You know what, though? I think this is actually a good problem to have. And I say that because imagine if you can fill a stadium first and foremost that is meant for football with faith and prayer and worship. And then imagine you filled it so much with the glory and the presence of the Lord that people were having to be turned away. That feels biblical to me. It feels inspiring to me. It feels like faith in the UK is turning around for me. And I hope that it blesses me and you too. I look forward to the next one. Big up Pastor Jerry Eze and the NSPPD. I can't wait to see where the next one is hosted. Who knows? Maybe in the Midlands. Maybe we're going to see the King's Power at the King Power. I don't know, but I'm hoping so, my Saturday Saint.

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And this month, we explore the shifting beliefs of a new generation. 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

0: landlord. Can I hardest your words on you like a landlord?
1: Hey, I don't think they understand what we're really saying though. You know, we just don't say words just for the sake of saying it. Just come up with things just for the sake of saying it. We say what we really mean. That's how things work at the table. The table cipher. What are we saying?

Future. If you ain't got this one in the playlist already, yeah, you might have fumbled the bag on this one. I'm not gonna lie. D-Tabs B, Flesh and Spirit. It's a big tune still. Serious one, wicked one. It has to be in there. Good vibes. I love it. When we talk about latest and greatest, that's exactly what I'm talking about. Yeah, man, you're listening to Premier Gospel, the voice of UK Gospel. My name is Kwesi, by the way. Thank you for tuning into the show today. And we've got about 20 or so minutes left in the show before we go home. Well, I mean, you know, well, wherever we're going to go about today, about our business, you know what I mean? Serving and praising and blessing the Lord through living a life of worship. I'll tell you what, one thing I like to see right now in music and all across the media landscape is unexpected people turning and giving their lives to Jesus. One of those such people was a man on YouTube by the name of Joe Weller, an incredibly famous and popular YouTuber who recently came out and confidently confirmed that he was a follower of Jesus Christ. And somebody else that I was listening to back in the day, a man called Fivio Foreign, who was making tunes by the name of Demons. Yeah, can you imagine? He's recently, turned his life to Christ, and he's been releasing some bangers too. Last week, I played for you my essential tune of the week, which was his tune, and I want to play it here again for you before I play my essential tune of the week. Taking this one, it's all about being

All right, then, here we go. Joshua Kessler with Higher Ground. It's ripe, it's ready, it's time for my essential tune of the week for this week. But before I even play it for you, I do want to say my Saturday saying thank you for tuning in to the wonderful Saturday afternoon show today. I hope you've been blessed. I hope you go away today feeling that the joy of the Lord is with you. And I hope you know that the Lord is your help and your deliverer. He will come through and he always shows up on time. That's the absolute truth, no lies told. In Jesus' mighty name, we pray that that will fill your mind all week, my Saturday saint. Well, I truly believe, like some of the lives being turned around, some of the stadium worship and prayer events we've seen, and some of the faith being stirred up in this country and further afield, that the Lord is being intentional about how he is investing with his spirit in his people. And I, for one, am grateful for his intentionality. That's what my essential tune of the week for this week is all about. So I want to drop this one for you, my Saturday saint. Enjoy it. But until I see you next time, take care. Don't stress it. Stay blessed. Stay tuned on Premier Gospel. Sandeep Louise is up after me. Theo Manderson's going to take you through into the evening. And you've got your worship hour at 10 p.m. I'll see you. Take care.

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You're here with me, Sandeep Louise, as part of the Saturdays with Sandeep Louise show. I'm here every week from 4 p.m. till 7 p.m. to get you through your afternoon and to bring good vibes and good music. On today's show, we have got the Bible Bubble coming up in a little while, and we'll also be looking at our digital health, so you don't want to go anywhere.

Jermaine Dolly there with the song Victory. Now, can I tell you a little story? Last week, I was at one of my school friends' weddings, and it was a beautiful Nigerian wedding. And when I was there, I saw someone I knew, and they got me chatting with this girl. And when she met me, she couldn't believe that I do Premier Gospel. She's one of our avid listeners here, and I'd never met her before. And she was like, oh my gosh, you're Sandeep Louise. It was a very surreal moment of actually being recognised, because I don't think my voice is very spectacular at all. But she listens to Premier all the time. I can't remember her name, else I would have given her a proper shout out. But how amazing is that? It was so great to actually meet one of you who tunes in to listen every week. It was such a joy to meet someone. It was so great. So yeah, that was just a little fun thing that happened last weekend that made my whole day, honestly. It's always great when we get to meet you guys. It makes this so much more real than me just talking in a studio. But yeah, I've got more tunes coming your way. You're listening to Sandeep Louise here on Premier Gospel.

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5: 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What would you say?
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5: The 1960s were one of the most dangerous times in American history. And for a black woman whose husband was always working at odd hours, staying alone in her home at night left Marie Van Britten Brown feeling pretty vulnerable. Unfortunately, their neighborhood had a high crime rate, and Marie was concerned about the slow response time of the police. In response to this, Marie came up with the first home security system when she was 40 years old. Initially, their invention consisted of four small windows, a movable camera, TV screens, and microphones. The cameras could move from one window to another. These cameras were connected to TV screens inside Marie's home. By using the TV screens, Marie could see who was at her door without actually having to be there physically or open the door. The microphones were also important as they allowed Marie to communicate with the person outside without having to face them directly or open the door. Marie Van Britten Brown's invention of the home security system has had a significant impact on the security systems we have today. Her innovative idea paved the way for further developments and improvements in security systems that are still used today.
1: I still have a dream.
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Grace and Mercy there by Thomas Austin, Tope and Aha Gazelle. I enjoyed that one. I like the beat in that tune. I like that a lot. That's a vibe. We got lots coming up on the show today. We've got a Bible bubble coming up in a short while. So if you want to get your Bibles out and get ready for that, to receive, to get encouraged by the scriptures, then do get ready indeed. For now, enjoy these next few songs. You're listening to Sandeep Louise here on Premier Gospel.

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Now it's come to that time in the show where we're going to have a little look at the Bible, and we're going to look at some encouraging and uplifting scriptures to help us through us on our weekend. So I want to look at a little bit of unity in the Bible. This is always a hard one, isn't it? Because it's dealing with people, and we are a complicated race of people, aren't we? So this is a really good one though, and we've got more coming up a little later, but I want to look at scriptures all around unity in the body of Christ. That is what we're going to look at today. So hopefully this will spur us on to love each other more, to help each other, to look out for one another, to put each other before ourselves. That's very hard, isn't it? So hopefully today we'll get encouraged. So if you want to get your Bible out and get ready, then please do that and get prepared. If you're driving, you can just listen along and we'll give you all the encouragement you might be needing today. For now, why don't you enjoy these next few songs? You're listening to Sandeep Louise here on Premier Gospel.

Sunday there with We Rise and Fall, one of my favourite artists, is a great one. Now, as we're delving into some scripture, we're starting in Ephesians chapter 4, verses 2 to 4. So he says here, always be humble and gentle, be patient with each other, make an allowance for each other's faults because of your love. Make every effort to keep yourselves united in the Spirit, binding yourselves together with peace. For there is one body and one Spirit, just as you have been called to one glorious hope for the future. Isn't that beautiful? A higher calling to be patient, to be humble, to make allowance for each other, and to stay united. I love that. As we look at some scriptures, I'm hoping this will encourage you and spur you on with the relationships you have around you. 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

We're still shady with the anthem quote with the song Lift Your Name. Now, I've got another verse here from John 17, verse 23. And these are the words of Jesus when he prayed for his disciples. And he said here, I am in them and you are in me. May they experience such perfect unity that the world will know that you sent me and that you love them as much as you love me. Jesus' heart was for unity. How beautiful is that? And we get a glimpse of that in his prayer in John 17. So have a think about how you can be united with your people around you today. You're listening to Sandeep Louise here on Premier Gospel.

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0: In response to the Notting Hill riots, political activist Claudia Jones, an immigrant from Trinidad, organised the first indoor Caribbean carnival in 1959. Her aim was to unify the community and offer an alternative to the hostility experience. It was a celebration of Caribbean culture with music, dance, and colourful costumes. This small event would eventually grow into the Notting Hill Carnival, now one of the largest street festivals in the world, showcasing the vibrant contribution of Caribbean culture to Britain. What started as a response to racial violence became a yearly contribution of unity, diversity, and resilience in the heart of London.
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0: Ian Copeland Green there with My Lifeline, a great song to encourage you in your walk with God. Now, we've got plenty more coming up. We've got a digital, our digital screen time check coming up in a little while. So make sure you get ready to check yours if you want to stay accountable and check in on your screen time. And we've got plenty more gospel tunes coming your way. So don't go anywhere. You're listening to Sandeep Louise here on Premier Gospel.
1: Now I'm on Jesus' team. I'm in the church all screaming out Jesus, say Jesus till a demon leave. 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

0: recited the truth. 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I'm seeking. Jesus. 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
0: This life ain't all about glitz and glamour, it's all about purpose and meaning. 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
0: If I feed on the word, they'll say I'm too churchy, so I'm

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0: John P. Key with the New Life Community Choir with the song Rain on Us. A great song getting us going on this Saturday afternoon as we move into our evening a little bit. It's just gone 6 o'clock and you're here with me, Sandeep Louise. I'm here to keep you company until seven. So you got me for another hour. We're going to have a great time together. Now I've got plenty more tunes coming your way and we'll be looking at our digital screen time where we do our weekly check-in with each other. So if you want to do that, get ready because we'll be doing it shortly. For now, why don't you enjoy these next few tunes? You're listening to Sandeep Louise here on Premier Gospel.
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4: 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God bless you all. Love you all with the love of God.
3: The last weekend in September is gone. How was yours? What did you get into? Do let me know. Let me know, was it a great weekend? How would you rate your weekend?
5: Do you think we've kind of reached a point now where, you know, being digitally literate is just as important as being able to read or write? Maybe it needs to be taught in schools. There needs to be a course about it. What would you say?
6: Absolutely. You know, the new generation are coming up into a world where AI and technology and social media is their norm. We grew up going to libraries and accessing information that way. 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And so we shouldn't push it away because that's the way that the world is going. But having the tools to know what to trust.
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Jabari Johnson there with the song Can't Stop. Now it's that time where we're going to have a look at our digital health together. And it's always good to just have a little gander and a little look at our weekly screen time. It's a simple thing you can add into your routine to just get you thinking a bit more intentionally with how much you're using your phone. And the why of why we do this is so that we can be more intentional and more aware of how much we really are on our phones. Because before we know it, we can just be on our phones all day without realizing. So something I love to do on my show is we just check in together. So if you want to grab your phone, go to your settings, click on screen time, and let's have a look together. And I'll look at mine right now as well. I can tell you that this week I have gone down in my screen time, which is really good. So I've been more intentional with that. And I can tell you that also my daily average on pickups of how much I'm picking up my phone has gone down by 16%. I'm very proud of that because I don't want to keep be picking up my phone. They are devices that are made to be addictive to us, and I don't want to be addicted to it. So I always consciously make that effort to think a bit more about reducing that. So I've done well this week, so I'm going to give myself a pat on the back. If that's you, why don't you do the same? If you haven't done so well this week, don't worry. We always say there's no condemnation, only grace. So you can try again next week. That's the beauty of this. We try week to week. Some days we do well, some weeks we don't do so well, and that's okay. But why don't you join in with us next week when you join us on this show, and we can do another check-in if you're listening at this time. Now we've got more tunes coming your way, so don't go anywhere. 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

Noel Mio there with Yahweh. Now, it's the end of the show, which means I'm going to be handing over to Theo, who's going to get you through your evening. But thanks so much for tuning in today. 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Thanks for joining me. 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
3: This is Pastor Lorraine Buchanan from Church of God Evangelism. And I've been looking in my devotion at Job chapter 42. And to be honest, I've had to stay in that chapter for the last few days because I'm totally blown over by this man and the resilience that we see in him. How many of us can have gone through what Job went through? Totally devastated to the core, to the very core of his being, lost every iota, lost his respect in the community as a judge. The young guys who had once hushed their mouths when he walked

0: Bible tells me that the righteous will fall seven times. And I believe that's proverbial seven times. I believe it could be many more times. It's just saying the righteous will fall many times, but they will still get up. Why? Because they have an understanding of who their source is. That their source isn't the circumstantial things that come and go, but their source is in the Lord God himself. And when I look at Job, broken on the outside, completely stripped on the outside, but inside there was resilience, there was a link with heaven. And that's why he was still able to get up. When I look at chapter 42, he had nothing in his hand. Friends came, relatives came, and dropped a few pounds in his hands here and there, gave him gold earrings. But what was in that man established another empire, another wealth empire. He was able to build again. You see, what's on the inside of you cannot die unless you say die. It will live. It will, because it is you. It is me. And if we know God, we know that there's no dying. The business may have gone kaput, but it is not dead. It may be in the grave 4 days, but it will live. And you can call that thing forth again. And you can build again. If you know that God is on your side, you will make that thing live again. You will use words of affirmation and tell it to live. Look at Job and take some comfort from him. God bless you.
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2: Guten Tag! I greet you in the mighty and wonderful and awesome and tremendous name of Jesus. My name is Theo Manderson and Akwaba to an evening with me right here on your Premier Gospel. Hope you're well, hope you're blessed, hope you've had a fantastic and wonderful and awesome and tremendous week. And if you haven't, don't worry about it. We're going to give God thanks and glory for taking us through the week, the good, the bad, the ugly and the indifference. But you know what? The Bible says, leave the past with the hina di past. It doesn't say exactly like that, but you know what it says, remember not the former things, but behold, I will do a new thing. Shall you not know it? I shall spring forth waters in the desert, and I'll make a way in the wilderness. Hey, hallelujah. Along those lines, Isaiah 43, 18 to 19. You'll hear me quote that scripture regular because people like to look into the past and not looking forward. And it's forward looking. Got the next 3 hours to spend together. I'm actually all the way in Frankfurt, Germany at the Gospel Experience. It's going to be going live very soon. I'll keep you updated to when it's actually aired on YouTube. If you can go on YouTube, you can see the old ones. But not now, you can see the ones from last in the year before and all of that good stuff that we're doing over here. I'll speak about that in a little bit. But you know what? It's Saturday, the first Saturday of what, October already? Mister, the year soon done, you know? All right, so we're going to have some good time this time for the next 3 hours. Amen? Amen. Are you with me? Who's rocking with me? Yeah, man, and a rock with me, man. So we're going to cast our cares upon the Lord. How are we going to do that? Laugh, cry, sing and shout. Hallelujah!

0: It's a reminder by Joshua Gordon Wilson that he is the way. And we kicked off with Brian Andrew Wilson, just asking us to get an overflow of the Holy Spirit. Hoping that when the flow over you, like the oil running off Aaron's beard. Yes, man, flowing all over you. Hallelujah. We're going to give it this 3 hours. Yeah, man, I'm having a good time. The weather's beautiful. I haven't checked the weather in London, but it's nice and warm. I had my shorts on and everything. Yeah, man. I saw the weather go on in Germany. You know? Yeah, man. It's the evening with me, Theo Manderson. It's your first time tuning in. God bless you. If you don't know what happened, so the first half hour, just kick it, play some music, just get yourself in ready. And then the next half hour between 7:30 and 8 o'clock, we play all things UK. And then between 8 and 9, we just go into a time of worship. Today, we're just going to give God praise. All the songs are going to be about praising the Lord. And in the last hour, we're going to go around the station party. Is that okay? Between 9 and 10. That's how we do it here on the evening with me, Theo Manderson. Let's have a guest or maybe a phony show like last week. Big up all those who called me last week and requested their song. We're going to do that again. It was quite good. It was quite fun. Yeah, I had some fun with that, man. But it's all good. Let me ask you, are you feeling a bit weak? You feeling a bit weak at the moment?
1: Strength.
0: I'm giving you some of this.
1: Yeah. No weakness.
0: No weakness. Tell him the Timbo, man. Come on, man. Hey.

bit of Dietrich had in there, featuring Ruben Studdard and Mary Mary saying, love him like I do. Big tune. And before that, Tim Bowman Jr. Just giving you some strength. No weakness throwing us out. We don't deal with no weakness. You know, this the Bible says, you know, we don't get weary. It says in that the people them are out for 40 years, they never get tired in 40 years, you know. And Caleb and them gone for a woolly pa years. Yeah, man, Caleb and Joshua, they never work for enough years. And Caleb, when he was in his 80s, say, yeah, I'm still feel fish and fresh and young. Yeah, man. So if you're feeling a bit old and tired, nah, so you can't do it, man. You can't do that. So even with me, Theo Madison, right here in your premier gospel all the way from Frankfurt, Germany. It's a gospel experience where we come and we just unify, have different artists from different parts of Germany come together and just really bring the gospel in a different way. It's a beautiful experience. One, if you can get a chance to come on here, just come down and just, yeah, just fellowship in the different countries, German and the whole thing. And yeah, it's all good, man. It's all good time having around here. The only thing is Germany doesn't open on Sunday, so everything is closed on a Sunday. So if you're coming to go shopping, you best come early upon a Saturday and then or a Friday and whatever. Yeah, it's a nice quiet country. It's very calm, very calm. Anyway, let's turn up the notch a little bit. Let me just turn up a little. As long as I'm breathing.

0: Hello?
1: Really? 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I got way too much good in my life to go with this. I just had my first son. Marriage is amazing. Holy smoke is sold out. I'm gonna praise God regardless, to tell you the truth. I got way too many reasons to pray.

song says it's good to be alive, but it's best to live. Look at your neighbor and say, neighbor, it's good to be alive, but it's best to live. And guess what?

Live your best life. It's good to be alive, but it's better to live. There's some people just alive, but you're not living. There's so much splendor in the world. The Lord has blessed us with everything. He's given us the victory, but we're holding down in mire and worry and strife. And the Lord's saying, the Bible, the word says, it's good to be alive, but it's better to live. So go live your life. You're there worrying about tomorrow. You're there storing up in your barn houses and your storehouses and all of this. And you're not living your life right about now. Today is the present. So if someone has invited you out to go and do something and they say, I don't really go out, go and enjoy life. Because what will happen is somebody will pass away. And you still go out and you say, I should have met and said, go and see them. Go and celebrate life. Go and celebrate people. Go and celebrate your friends and your family. Don't just wait for special occasions. Go and reach out. Go live. Live your life, man. Hallelujah. Let's do some living. Amen. It's the Evening with me, Theo Manderson. Let's do some of this. Let's do some of this. Dante Bo, Your Majesty, featuring Flavor. Come on. If you serve a King of Kings, Lord of Lords, He's blessed you. Hey, come on, let's dance. We're going to dance to the last time, but let's dance right now. Wherever you're going to, dance it away. Dance it away. Give it to the Lord.

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4: On the 11th of October, 1887, a highly skilled barber, inventor, and businessman named Alexander Miles received a patent for a technology that would revolutionize the way we use high-rise buildings forever. His invention? Automatic elevator doors. Though a seemingly small milestone in the history of technology, his innovative design made the use of elevators infinitely easier and safer, earning him a spot in the National Inventors Hall of Fame. Whatever the reason, Alexander had identified just how dangerous the elevators of the 19th century were. As they had to be opened manually, either by an operator or the passengers themselves, people were often at risk of plummeting down the shaft with horrific injury. Miles's design included a flexible belt attached to the elevator cage, with drums positioned on it to indicate if the elevator had reached a floor. When this occurred, the doors would automatically open and close by means of levers and rollers. The influence of his elevator patent is still seen in modern designs, and the automatic opening and closing of elevator and elevator shaft doors have become a standard feature.
2: I still have a dream.
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Esther Durin there saying thank you. Well, saying your answer is thank you. We're just saying whatever the Lord answers, we say thank you. Whatever situation we're going through, we say thank you. Because you know what? The Lord is setting us up for something. So if it seems like a dark time, the Lord's going to sit here and step out into some bright light, and they're going to say, my gosh, where my glasses there? Where my sunglasses there? Because it's too bright. But we have to go through that so we can appreciate the light. Can't they there in a light all the time, you know? Because then you can't appreciate it, because you just get used to it. Like you're there in the sun all the time and the sun hot, you can't appreciate it, you know, like it. When you go to certain countries, say, me like it too hot in a ton, it bother me. And when they come here and it start rain upon them, they say, yeah, it feels good. But then they start missing the sun. You know how it got already. You know how it got. It's the evening with me, Theo, man. It's me going to do All Things UK. Don't forget, check out Esther tomorrow between the hours of 7 and 8 o'clock for a fantastic UK gospel show, keeping us up to date with what's happening in the UK. As they know, it's Black History Month this month. So we're going to be celebrating throughout the month, and you're going to hear different stories about different inventors.

Laura Aho and Miss Sarah Table saying High School Grace. Before that, Shanta Rotondo giving us a bit of Psalms 51. It's In With Me, Theo Manderson, right here on Your Premier Gospel, taking all things UK up until 8 o'clock, and then we're going to give the Lord all our praise. He's on UK's finest, man. He's been around for a few years now doing his thing. And you know what? I love this song because he's desperate. No matter how much years he's been at the Lord, he's still desperate for a piece of the Lord. Go by the name of Hilton, Mr. Ryan Hilton.

Nafima saying Overflow, and before that Mr. Ryan Hilton saying Desperate For You. This is Ian with me, Theo Manderson, right here on your premier gospel. And we had Miss Tofumi Adona saying Wildfire, stuck in between that. I'm going to sneak in the last one before we jump into the next hour. This song, I love this song. Every time I hear it, it just hits me straight in on my chest piece. It's my young man, Mr. Stefan. Mr. John Stefan. Love this. John, I love this flavor, you know. Straight from Kingston, J.A., but he's been there for a long time, telling him of an English accent now. We're going to be doing all things worship in the next hour. We're going to be praising the Lord. And also got Pastor Laura Buchanan at the top of the hour. But take this one in to the top. It's called Suddenly.

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3: This is Pastor Lorraine Buchanan from Church of God Evangelism. And I've been looking in my devotion at Job chapter 42. And to be honest, I've had to stay in that chapter for the last few days because I'm totally blown over by this man and the resilience that we see in him. How many of us can have gone through what Job went through? Totally devastated to the core, to the very core of his being, lost every iota, lost his respect in the community as a judge. The young guys who had once hushed their mouths when he walked past was now just jeering at him and laughing at his brokenness. He lost all his money. He lost his wealth. He lost his health, as you know, his strength. He lost his children. And his wife stopped believing in him, stopped trusting in his ability to make right decisions. I don't know whether she walked away. Scriptures aren't, it's not clear on that, where she is. He had other children. We don't know whether it was with her or somebody else. We don't know.

0: And when I look at Job, broken on the outside, completely stripped on the outside, but inside there was resilience, there was a link with heaven. And that's why he was still able to get up. When I look at chapter 42, he had nothing in his hand. Friends came, relatives came and dropped a few pounds in his hands here and there, gave him gold earrings. But what was in that man established another empire, another wealth empire. He was able to build again. You see, what's on the inside of you cannot die unless you say die. It will live. It will, because it is you. It is me. And if we know God, we know that there's no dying. The business may have gone kaput, but it is not dead. It may be in the grave 4 days, but it will live. And you can call that thing forth again. And you can build again. If you know that God is on your side, you will make that thing live again. You will use words of affirmation and tell it to live. Look at Job and take some comfort from him. God bless you.
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2: That's right, it's me, Theo Manderson, right here on your Premier Gospel. Thank you, Pastor Lauren Buchanan, there with an interesting take on Job, you know, the resilience of Job, and you know, Job's reluctance to curse God and die. You know what? Instead he praised God. He had to go through not saying he was steadfast, and you know, he still had his moments where he broke down, but he still stood upon the word and the promises, and he didn't even have the Bible. But he says you can't just praise the Lord in the good times when everything is going good. You have to praise him when it's bad. You can't just sell it for worship the Lord when it's good. That's what then we are worshiping for. Goodness. You're getting there anyway. It's the evening with me, Theo Manus. We're taking out to 10 o'clock. This is the praise and worship hour. Just going to go worship time. But this hour, we're just going to give God a praise, just like Job did. So let's just start off. Jamos is asking a question. What's on your inside of you? Do you have a praise?
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1: All I know is the God I serve is worthy.
2: Ah.
1: To be praised. All I can say is, Lord, you're my everything. Praise waiteth for thee.

0: No matter where you are, his strength will meet you. His joy will meet you right where you are. His peace, his love. And I just believe his favor is going to meet you too. He'll meet you on the floor and pick you up and stand you on your feet. Because he comes that you might have life and have it more abundantly. Anybody believe that? Somebody lift up a praise right there. Yes, Lord.
1: Oh, what a song. Travis Molloy did his thing on that one, featuring Carvena Jones and Urban Worship Collective. They're saying that's their take on the Richard Smallwood classic, Total Praise. We're talking about praise in this hour. Before that, we had Chandler Moore and Elevation Worship said, "Oh, you are praise." And we had Richard Smallwood and Vision saying, "My everything. Praise waiteth." Take it from Psalm 65, verses 1 and 2. And then we had Praise on the Inside by Mr. J. Moss. Did he have a praise on the inside? He must have a praise on the inside of you. It's the evening with me, Theo Manderson. Take it down to 10 p.m. We're in the worship hour. We're in the praise hour, I should call it. We're going to give a... You know what? You can't play a praise song and not play this one. J.J. Houston.
2: When everybody open your mouth,
1: you for praise.
2: He's worthy of the glory. He deserves the...
1: Let me hear you sing.
2: Come on, everybody all over the room, open your mouth and worship. Lift your hands and bless him in this place.

0: 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Theo Manderson. Theo Manderson on Premier Gospel.
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6: 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The rise of Black political representation. 1987 was a landmark year for Black political representation in Britain. That year, 4 Black MPs were elected to Parliament: Diane Abbott, Bernie Grant, Paul Boateng, and Keith Vaz. This was a significant breakthrough for the Caribbean and broader Black community in the UK, which had been marginalised for decades. The election symbolised a new chapter in British politics, where the descendants of the Windrush generation were now shaping the laws and policies of our nation. It was a powerful statement that despite the racism and obstacles, Black Britons were not just participants in British society, but were now helping to lead it.
3: Read more in Windrush, The Seven Events That Changed Britain by Roy Francis.
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0: It's Theo Manderson. Theo Manderson. Theo Manderson on Premier Gospel.

Tasha Cobb just reminding us to put a praise on everything. It's the evening with me, Theo Manus. We're in the worship hour, we're in the praise hour. I want you to put a praise on everything. Yo, this is a boo. I'm never going to stay long. We're just going to get back into it. I want you to listen to the words in this song from J Moss. I want you to listen to the words, Kini. You most probably know it. You most probably heard it already. But I want you to take in the words to this. It's called We Must Praise.

Open your mouth right now and give him what you owe him. Give him what you owe him. Give him what you owe him, church. Yeah. Come on. Praise is what I do.

That one hit. Pastor William Murphy, they're saying, praise is what I do. If you're just coming home, or you're driving about, or you're just getting in, or you've just been at home all day, hope you got praise. And then before that, Jay Moss was just saying, we must praise. No matter what you do, who you are, you praise the Lord, whatever talent or gift he has given you. That's how you praise the Lord. If you're sitting down on a talent or a skill that the Lord has blessed you with, and you're not giving the Lord his due reverence, shame on you. So if you can sing and you're being shy and the look, that's your reverence of giving God praise. I'm telling people off. You know, like the servant that was given the talents, and one decided, I'm going to sit down on my talent. Don't sit on your talent. Give the Lord his due praise. And the one that had the talents and he gave more to the Lord, he got back more. So some of us are missing out on being blessed, extra blessing, not financially or monetary or houses and stuff like that. But there's a special blessing that you get from the Lord that surpasses all of those things. All of those things. That spiritual wholeness. Hey, you got me preaching up on here. No matter how, I don't want to hear no bishop. We played a total praise version earlier. Gotta play the original. Choirs, stand up. All the choir leaders, put on your gowns and sing this beautiful song by Richard Smallwood. We're going to be partying in the next hour.

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14: This is Pastor Lorraine Buchanan from Church of God Evangelism. And I've been looking in my devotion at Job chapter 42. And to be honest, I've had to stay in that chapter for the last few days because I'm totally blown over by this man and the resilience that we see in him. How many of us can have gone through what Job went through, totally devastated to the core, to the very core of his being, lost every iota, lost his respect in the community as a judge. The young guys who had once hushed their mouths when he walked past was now just jeering at him and laughing at his brokenness. He lost all his money. He lost his wealth. He lost his health, as you know, his strength. He lost his children. And his wife stopped believing in him, stopped trusting in his ability to make right decisions. I don't know whether she walked away. Scriptures aren't, it's not clear on that, where she is. He had other children. We don't know whether it was with her or somebody else. We don't know. But the Bible tells me that the righteous will fall seven times. And I believe that's proverbial seven times. I believe it could be many more times. It's just saying the righteous will fall many times, but they will still get up. Why? Because they have an understanding of who their source is. That their source isn't the circumstantial things that come and go, but their source is in the Lord God himself.

0: and gold earrings, but what was in that man established another empire, another wealth empire. He was able to build again. You see, what's on the inside of you cannot die unless you say die. It will live. It will, because it is you. It is me. And if we know God, we know that there's no dying. The business may have gone kaput, but it is not dead. It may be in the grave 4 days, but it will live. And you can call that thing forth again. And you can build again. If you know that God is on your side, you will make that thing live again. You will use words of affirmation and tell it to live. Look at Job and take some comfort from him. God bless you.
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2: That's right, it's me, Theo Manderson, right here on your Premier Gospel. It's the last hour, and I just realized I haven't said thank you to the team. Big shout out to Sandeep Louise. Big shout out to the chaplain himself, Mr. Kwesi. Love the energy, brother. Love the energy, man. Me and you need to hang out sometime. I feel there's just too much energy getting in the place. And before that, Miss Lovely Hannah Lovejoy, the lovely Hannah Lovejoy. And we had Mr. Big Man Jonathan Reed kicking off the first hour. The first show will be the breakfast show. It's me take you down to 10 o'clock, and then we're gonna have worship in between 10 and 11. And we got man like Luke Williams taking us to the overnight show. That's the Saturday Dream Team. A big shout out to Pastor Lorraine Buchanan for Pastor's Corner talking about Job. Do your due reverence here. That's disgusting. My granny would have turned an angry if I know she meant. Yes, that's. I'm sorry, Mrs. Manderson. Sorry, Mrs. Manderson. Anyway, it's Round the Station Party. If it's your first time tuning in, or you just say last time, or you've been tuning in for a long time, big shout out to the Morrison family, Johnson family, Derby family, big up all the families as well. Just tuning in, going through something, hopefully that they've been able to uplift your spirit in these last 3 hours. And if you're just in a situation and you're feeling good, turn up the music. My wife will turn it up even louder. So it's Round the Station Party. So if you know, each and every weekday evening between hours of 8 and 10 p.m. with a different genre of music. On a Monday night, we have gospel house music, sanctified selection. DJ Candice McKenzie in the mix. When I say in the mix, she's in the mix. On a Tuesday, DJ AB takes us around the continent of the Caribbean, all the flavors of the Caribbean is played on a Tuesday. On a Wednesday, Miss Tanique does what it says on the tin, hip-hop session, no ramping, no messing. She gives us the whole hip-hop genre, drill, grime, everything under the sun, you know, the hip-hop from all around the world. On a Thursday, Uncle Charles takes us to Africa with Habari Africa. Yeah, man, it's a flavorful show, that one. And on a Friday, Miss Paula Melissa takes us around the Latin world. Yeah, she does her thing and also teaches us a few Spanish as well, a little bit of Spanish. I'm not going to speak any Spanish because my English is terrible enough. So on a Sunday at a different time, we had man like Akil Henry takes us with the jazz live, jazz world. So what I do, I take two songs from each, mix them up, blend them up, and then we start partying them up. So Sunday, yo, Miss Akil, wagwan. I wonder if you know the words to this one. Sing along if you know the words. It's called Solid Rock. Jonathan Dubois.

0: Gerard Saunders, Bruno Marti saying glory to the Lord. This is a remix. I saw you doing a look about. So some of you are trying to do the brushing for shoulders and what's the one they call the scuba? Is it scuba diving? Man, the one where they put the hand over the mat and look like they're trying to swim like the fish. They call it scuba. The young people, them shaking their head. All right, sorry. I mean, I can't remember the name, but you know the dance we had though, man. I think Kurt Franklin did it at the Gardens and it was like, whoa. And I was like, what just happened? Show me age. Back in the day, I would have known all the latest dance moves. You know what I mean? And before that, we had Maurice Joshua and the Whisper saying praise his holy name. And then we had Onis BSK saying Mias Pathkoth. And we had Jason Mighty saying, I just praise, man. I praise, man. I mean, we're just up front and center like that. And we kicked up with a bit of Christ, a solid rock. I stand Jonathan Dubois Jr. Bit of the jazz. Did you sing along to that one? It's the Eden with Metheo, man. It's we're going round the station party. So I've played jazz. I've gone to the reggae vibes. I've done a bit of Latin. I've done a bit of gospel sanctified selection. Done a bit of hip hop. Let's go and see what's going on in Africa. When I think about you, we've been around the world, you know. Hey, better start moving, you know. All right.
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3: Plenty out on have been locked in from 7 o'clock on the dot. 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
3: 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How was yours? 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Do let me know. Let me know. 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
0: It's Theo Manderson on Premier Gospel.

Spirit Rich, Tylon and Mike Tizzy. Wow. Young lady tear up the wood or something there, son. She tear it up, man. It's the evening with me, Theo Manderson. Taking it on to 10 p.m. We're halfway through round the station party. So they're going to keep the party flowing. We're going to just change up the flavor. We're going to check out Monday night. Let's do some praising, man. KT Brooks talking about praising the Lord. Are you giving God praises? Have you been giving God praises today? Yes, man. All right, you people. Yes, it's me, Theo Manderson. I'm all the way in Frankfurt. So if you hear any noise in the background earlier, we did our gospel experience, man. Say I do. Spreading the gospel far and wide. That's our job, Matthew, you know. Go out there and make disciples of everybody. Sing along. Let's do this. Tony up, Tony up, Tony up. Come on. Luton, stand up. Birmingham. I've got a special guest next week, you know. It's all you men as well. I'll tell you about it in just a bit.

know that one, isn't it? It's called Quest by that's Quest with La Benediction. Yes, man, a reggaeton flavor of that one. And before that, Andrew Bello, a song I haven't heard in a while called Praise. We had Hamilton Harden featuring with the wonderful Kim Burrell, and that's my girl. Saying filled with wonder, and make Kate T. Brooks with Praise Him. And just like that, it's time for me to jump up. I just want to say thank you and God bless if you join me from the start of the show. Thank you and God bless if you join throughout the show. And thank you and God bless just for spending your first Saturday of October with me right here on your Premier Gospel. We're going to be worshiping in the next hour between 10 and 11. A man like Luke's going to be taking us down throughout the night. And then we kicked off in the morning with Miss Madeline Kers with Arise and Shine. And we've got Sunday morning with Adam Brooks and family. And we got Ibe in the afternoon with Reset Show. And then we got Miss Madeline again with Sing Out. And then we have man like Akil Henry with Jazz Alive. And then we go into Miss Esther Amma with the UK Gospel Show. I'm up out of here. I'm going to special guest next week. Young Men is for men. It's going to be talking about a website for men. That's all I'm saying. It's going to be a website for men where you can share and talk and do all kind of things for men. Yeah. Mm-hmm. I'm going to talk about it next week. But I'm up out of here. Gospel Experience. I'm going to keep you up to date when it's going to be going live on YouTube, so you can keep up to date. You can go check it out on YouTube, Gospel Experience Germany, and you see some of the previous ones. I love you and leave you. Have a blessed and wonderful week and rest of the day and tomorrow. God bless you. Love you and leave you with a bit of this. Sharon Gardner featuring Tedashi and Jonathan Traylor. So let everything that has breath praise the Lord. We've been praising the Lord today. Good night. Turn it up, turn it up. Ashana for you, man. And Sakani.

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2: The last weekend in September is gone. How was yours? What did you get into? Do let me know. Let me know. Was it a great weekend? 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
4: Do you think we've kind of reached a point now where, you know, being digitally literate is just as important as being able to read or write? 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
5: Absolutely. 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But having the tools to know what's to trust.
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0: Africa.
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2: The last weekend in September is gone. How was yours? What did you get into? Do let me know. Let me know, was it a great weekend? How would you rate your weekend?
5: Do you think we've kind of reached a point now where, you know, being digitally literate is just as important as being able to read or write? Maybe it needs to be taught in school. There needs to be a course about it. What would you say?
6: Absolutely. You know, the new generation are coming up into a world where AI and technology and social media is their norm. We grew up going to libraries and accessing information that way. But for the children of today, it looks like a slightly different landscape. And so we shouldn't push it away because that's the way that the world is going. But having the tools to know what to trust.
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matter where you are, his strength will meet you. His joy will meet you right where you are. His peace, his love. And I just believe his favor is going to meet you too. 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Because he comes that you might have life and have it more abundantly. Anybody believe that? Somebody lift up a praise right there. Yes, Lord.

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